That's called A Country Woman by the Czech composer Bedřich Smetana. Czech folk music there, given the full orchestral arrangement. The Slovak Radio Symphony Orchestra was led by Robert Stankovski. It's classical music on a Tuesday night. Welcome to it. I'm Steve Seal. The first of the orchestral suites by Bach coming up, and Rachmaninoff's final major composition, his final symphonic composition from 1940 later on. This is the introduction and rondo Capriccioso by Saint-Saëns. Maria Duenas plays the violin here with Michael Gertz and the German Symphony Orchestra of Berlin.

0: Violinist Maria Duenas with the German Symphony Orchestra of Berlin, Michael Gertz conducting Introduction and Rondo Capriccioso by Saint-Saëns. It's your classical Minnesota Public Radio.
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0: 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Richard Egar at the harpsichord here and leading the Academy of Ancient Music at the same time. And this, the Orchestral Suite No. 1 by Bach.

0: The Orchestral Suite No. 1 in C Major by Bach. That was the Academy of Ancient Music, led from the harpsichord by Mr. Richard Egar. Richard Egar, just one of the continuing artistic partners with the St. Paul Chamber Orchestra, and you can look at their schedule for this coming season and see the dates when he's going to be back in town. At thespco.org. And we bring you our St. Paul Chamber Orchestra spotlights every Friday morning in the 9 o'clock hour as well. So be joining us for those.
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0: 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Rachmaninoff's Symphonic Dances, his final completed orchestral work, finished in 1940. He was living in America, actually. And we're going to listen to the third movement of this incredible opus, played for us tonight by the Netherlands Radio Philharmonic, conducted by Carina Kanellakis.

You know it's the end when there's a big splash on the gong. Yes, that's the third movement of the Symphonic Dances by Sergei Rachmaninoff, his final orchestral work. And we heard it performed by the Netherlands Radio Philharmonic Orchestra, conducted by Karina Kanellakis. Big performances like that are certainly part of the proms. The 2026 BBC Proms Festival has come to its conclusion, but we've got highlights from the proms that we've been bringing you in the morning and evening hours, and you can also check out those highlights for a limited time. 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And there's all the archived audio. Some really, really great performances, some standards from the repertoire, and some more recent pieces, some world premieres as well. 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Today's the big rainy day in the metro, and it's continuing to drizzle. That's the technical term at this hour. Actually, it seriously is. That's what we're getting from the Weather Service. 62 and drizzle currently for the Twin Cities. We will have a low of tonight, just hovering right around that mark for both the highs and the lows in the middle of the day and the middle of the night, actually, for a good portion of this week, except for tomorrow. We'll have mid-70s for the Twin City after some fog, really patchy sunny, and then back to the mid-60s again on Thursday. Same deal for Friday, when we'll have a little bit of sun finally on Friday.

If you've ever dipped your finger in your crystal water goblet and then run your fingertip along the rim to make that singing note sound, then you know it's a magical sound. And maybe you've thought, somebody should use that in a piece of music. But it's a sound that's not easy to control. It's not always dependable. Well, that didn't stop composer Erik Axenvold from using it as the drone, basically, in this piece. It's his incredible work called Stars, which we will hear coming up this hour. Two Fantasias by Tomas Lupo, played here by the group Fretwork.

Fretwork, the early music group that plays those early fretted string instruments. Heard two fantasias by Tomas Lupo. It's classical music on a Tuesday evening. Welcome to it. I'm Steve Seal. Coming up, music by Franz Schubert that was originally written for an instrument that no longer exists. In fact, it had a very short life. It was kind of a bomb when it comes to new instrument inventions. But that hasn't stopped the piece of music that he wrote for it being a popular piece. So we'll listen to that in about 20 minutes. An overture for wind instruments by Felix Mendelssohn here, played by the Consortium Classicum.

An Overture for Wind Instruments by Felix Mendelssohn, played by the group Consortium Classicum. Eriks Eizenvalds is a contemporary Latvian composer who specializes in choral music. But this particular piece is one that I always love coming back to, because not only is it one of his prototypically gorgeous, just heavenly compositions, but this is the one that calls for wine glasses. Yes, you know, when you dip your finger in your water goblet, your crystal water goblet, and you run your fingertip around the outside, the lip of the glass, and it makes that unearthly sound. Well, the score calls for that, a set of intoning wine glasses in this piece, and of course it makes it even that much more heavenly as the sort of drone underneath the singing. Eric Lichty and the Corleone Men's Chorus here with Stars by Eriks Eizenvalds.

never fails to just destroy me. That is Stars by the contemporary composer Eriks Isenvalds. Corleone Man's Chorus, led by Eric Lichty. It's your classical Minnesota Public Radio. 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You know what you'll find on our new app? Well, there's the service, basically, where you can listen to us right there with the convenience of your phone, and all of our streams, so all the regular ones that run year-round, like the choral music stream, just having that beautiful choral music still ring in our ears there, and chamber music, classical guitar, and much more. And then there's the sort of short-run ones. There's the Hispanic Heritage Month stream that Inez Guanches has put together and hosts much of it. Again, all that can be found on our new app. Franz Schubert's Arpeggione Sonata, written originally for an instrument called just that, the arpeggione, which was kind of like a hybrid cello guitar, didn't last. But these days, usually played just on cello. And this particular cellist, no slouch, here's Matt Heimovitz with Ithamar Golan at the piano.

0: Matt Heimovitz, cello, and Itamar Golan at the piano, the Arpeggione Sonata by Schubert. It is 10 minutes before 9, and this is your classical Minnesota Public Radio. I'm Steve Seal. Thanks for joining me. I'm Steve Seal, and they said that whoever replaces John Burge mornings here on your classical NPR, it'll be awfully hard for that person to fill his shoes. Well, John can't really be replaced, and also, I have a size 16 foot, so that might be a problem. But what I can promise is my passion for this great music, delivered with love and a little bit of humor, too. So beginning Monday, October 5th, I hope you'll join me weekday mornings from 6 till 10. 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
1: See, if I'd only looked to see that that next spot that was going to run was the one where I say my name again, probably wouldn't have done that. Anyway, it's true. Yep, I'm going to be moving to mornings, taking over from the redoubtable John Burge, starting this coming Monday. So I hope you'll be listening and join me in the mornings going forward. A grand overture by Gioachino Rossini.

0: A grand overture by Gioachino Rossini, played there by the Prague Symphony Orchestra, conducted by Christian Benda. Minute shy of 9 o'clock, this is your classical Minnesota Public Radio, 99.5 KSJN, Minneapolis, St. Paul. 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This is the temperature we're just kind of getting used to this week. Tomorrow will be the exception. It's only going to warm up very slightly, though. 60s for highs and lows in the middle of the night for the Twin Cities. It's kind of been the...
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0: Rain's back on Saturday, but a little bit of break in it for Thursday and Friday in the Twin Cities. 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

I say the bard, who do you think of? Probably Shakespeare. Oftentimes that's sort of shorthand for William Shakespeare, but we don't know that Sibelius was really talking about the great playwright and poet in this music that he entitled The Bard.

It's a cryptic piece of music and a sort of elegiac work as well. We'll listen to it coming up in an all Scandinavian performance in about 10 minutes. I'm Steve Seal with some Chopin also on the way and much more coming up. The Entry of the Fairies from Sleeping Beauty by Tchaikovsky here.

Richard Bonning and the National Philharmonic, the entry of the fairies from Sleeping Beauty by Tchaikovsky. Thanks for coming along for Classical Music. It's a Tuesday evening, and I'm Steve Seal. We're going to listen to a musical tribute to Hans Christian Andersen this hour. Jean Sibelius has some moody musings on poetic atmospheres coming up in just a minute here, and this is Martin Frost to play his clarinet and Roland Pontinen at the piano, this arrangement of the Nocturne in E-flat by Chopin.

Clarinetist Martin Frost, the man who sometimes dances when he plays. I don't know that he was there, but when he does it amazingly well. This is a guy who has incredible breath control. And we heard him playing with Roland de Pontenon, that music of Chopin. This is from Sibelius, his symphonic poem, The Bard. You might think it's about Shakespeare. Apparently it's not. It was... it's much more mysterious. He didn't really specify any kind of explanation for the title or any background to the piece. It's the Gothenburg Symphony Orchestra, led here by Naimi Järvi.

0: the symphonic poem The Bard by Jean Sibelius, played there by the Gothenburg Symphony Orchestra, led by Nemi Järvi. 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
0: 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Learn more at thewso.org. My goodness, that's going to be wonderful. The Barber Violin Concerto with Aaron Keefe. Fantasy Pieces by Samuel Coleridge Taylor, performed here by the Catalyst Quartet.

0: The Fantasy Pieces by Samuel Coleridge Taylor, played there by the Catalyst Quartet. 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
0: 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This is from the Danish composer August Enna, and it's a salute to one of the biggest names in Danish art, actually, his Hans Christian Andersen Overture, played here by the North German Radio Symphony, led by Michael Hofstetter.

the Hans Christian Andersen Overture by August Enna, 19th century Danish, or late 19th, early 20th century Danish composer, who was known mainly for his operas, but in this case, honoring probably the best known Danish storyteller and world known figure. Boy, my words are failing me this evening, but hopefully you get my general drift. The North German Radio Symphony Orchestra there, conducted by Michael Hofstetter. Don't forget, we've got audio from the BBC Proms Festival at our website, the greatest classical music festival in the world. 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It's a mild week in the Twin Cities with temperatures mainly in the 60s, except for tomorrow, when we are expecting a high in the lower 70s. But 60s is where we've been hovering for both our highs in the daytime and lows at night as well. It's a very equal temperature. Lower 60s. We've already arrived there, in fact, in downtown St. Paul. Foggy tomorrow morning and then mid-70s by afternoon. And then a little bit cooler again on Thursday, but that just means mid-60s again. And might see some 40s actually Thursday night. So see, right there, I've already lied to you and told you that we were staying in the 60s, but it might cool off to the 40s Thursday night and then back to the 60s Friday. 10 o'clock.

So this is called Song of the Prairies by Aaron Copland. The only thing is, he didn't write a piece called this. So how does that work? Well, it's a collection of previously written works by Copland that came to be known by this title. There's The Open Prairie from his ballet, Billy the Kid. Prairie Journal, which was originally called Music for Radio. And all of these various and sundry works compiled into this piece that is very redolent of the Americana sonically that Copland came to be known by. And we'll listen to it coming up. Habanera by Pablo de Sarasate here with violinist Gil Shaham.

Habanera by Pablo de Sarasate, Gil Shaham violin, Akira Iguchi piano. It's classical music for Tuesday night, and good to be with you. I'm Steve Seal. Emmanuel Ax plays Beethoven coming up. His variations on his Eroica theme in just about 20 minutes. And this music by Aaron Copland, which is sort of like a little encapsulation, not that little, it's about 11 minutes long, but an encapsulation of some of the familiar American textures that Copland pioneered and very much cultivated in his sound, those Americana sounds and spaces. And it's called Saga of the Prairies, made up of various different things that he wrote at different times, like his Billy the Kid ballet, his Prairie Journal, a radio score. Leonard Slotkin leads the St. Louis Symphony Orchestra.

The Saga of the Prairies by Aaron Copland, played there by the St. Louis Symphony Orchestra, conducted by Leonard Slotkin. 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

0: That's from the guitarist and composer Maria Luisa Anido, Argentine guitarist and composer of the 20th century, lived from 1907 to 1996, actually. And her piece called El Misachico, played there by Maria Isabel Sewers. It's your classical NPR.
1: When it came to violin playing, Mozart's father Leopold thought his son could have been one of the finest in Europe if only he would have put more of his heart and soul into it. As a composer, Mozart's consideration of the violin was generous. I'm Melissa Owsley. 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
0: 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Adapted from a graphic novel, this world premiere blends myth, humor, and humanity. October 31st through November 8th at the Ordway. There's more at mnopera.org. Thanks, of course, as well to you, the thousands of listener members of your classical Minnesota Public Radio. Beethoven's Opus 35 Variations, 15 variations and fugue on an original theme, sometimes known as his Eroica Variations, because a different set of variations on the opening bass line section were used as the finale from his third symphony, the Eroica Symphony, which he wrote the following year. Immanuel Ax here with this music of Beethoven.

The Eroica Variations, Opus 35 by Beethoven, played by pianist Emmanuel Ax. At 10:45, it's your classical NPR. 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Thanks to you, of course, as well. We have a member drive starting on Monday, our traditional and customary October drive, the fall drive, and thank you in advance for supporting Minnesota Public Radio. One of Arvo Pärt's earliest pieces in the style that he discovered for himself after a period of self-imposed silence. And this is the work that is one of that handful of first new style works from Arvo Pärt, his Cantus in Memory of Benjamin Burr.

Cantus in Memory of Benjamin Britten by Arvo Pärt, played there by La Pietà, led by their founder and leader, Angèle Dubois. 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Thank you so much, members. We are here because of your generosity and your understanding that that generosity is needed more now than ever, now that we are without federal funding. We have a member drive starting on Monday. Continued 64 degrees in the Twin Cities. We'll have a low of, well, look at that, about 62 or so tonight. Mid-70s tomorrow. That makes it the warm day of the week under a partly sunny sky. And then we'll be back to the mid-60s on Thursday. And maybe some 40s, actually, for Thursday and Friday night for a little bit of a taste of some fall-like weather in the evening, certainly, for the Twin Cities. It's 11 o'clock.

Dutch composer of this music was half Jewish. She was a lesbian. Despite those double threats, she managed to evade the Nazis and survive the Holocaust when Germany invaded during the war. We'll listen to the incredible Cello Concerto No. 1 by Henriette Bosmans coming up this hour as our major work. I'm Steve Seal. Thanks for tuning in at this late hour on a Tuesday. I've got some lesser-known solo harp music by Paul Hindemith coming up. Nice to have your company for classical music tonight. Hope you'll stick around. This is the Andante movement from the Serenade for Strings by Max Bruch, played here by the Wuppertal Symphony Orchestra. I always think of the fact that Wuppertal has one of the most famous monorails in the world. But I digress. The Wuppertal Symphony Orchestra, led here by George Hansen.

Andante from the Serenade for Strings by Max Bruch, George Hanson, and the Wuppertal Symphony. Good evening, I'm Steve Seal. A couple of less familiar names this hour. We'll get to some Paul Hindemith later on, but it'll be a less familiar work of his. I'm stretching out a bit here tonight. First here from Gayan Chepotarian. Yes, not exactly a household name. An Armenian composer, born in 1918. She lived until 1998. And she was praised, along with other Armenian composers, by Shostakovich for working hard and successfully on new compositions. Well, that's quite a feather in your cap. This is a prelude for piano, played by Sahan Azruni.

Prelude number 2 by Gayana Chebotarian, played by Sahan Arruni. Now, the major work that we'll explore this hour, which also comes from her lesser-known name, but quite a fascinating figure in music history. Her name was Henriette Bosmans, and she was a Dutch composer, lived in the first half of the 20th century. And we're going to listen to her first cello concerto. This is Raphael Walfisch as soloist here with the BBC Scottish Symphony, led by Ed Spandjaard.

0: The Cello Concerto No. 1 by Henriette Bosmans, played by cellist Raphael Walfisch with the BBC Scottish Symphony Orchestra, led by Ed Spanyard. It's 12 minutes till 12 o'clock, and this is your classical Minnesota Public Radio. Steve Seal with you, about to hand it over to Jalene Kahn, coming up at midnight. And if you're staying up late, we do hope you'll stay here with us for great music all night long.
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0: 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A sonata for solo harp by Paul Hindemith is played here by harpist Eleanor Bennett.

Eleanor Bennett with a harp sonata by Paul Hindemith. 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I'm Steve Seal. Well, it's coming up on 12 o'clock in just a moment, and this is a big deal for me. This is my last night that I will be doing evenings here on your classical Minnesota Public Radio. And beginning Monday morning, I will officially be on the morning hours, 6 to 10 a.m. A little preview of that looks like I'll be on this Thursday morning from 6 to 10. So we'll be getting... looking forward to being your morning companion here on your classical NPR. For good, starting next week, or at least, you know, until they throw me out. It's your classical NPR, 99.5 KSJN, Minneapolis, St. Paul, bringing music to life with members' support. 66 right now in the Twin Cities. That's the low for the night. A little foggy out there. Mid-70s tomorrow and partly sunny. Back to the 60s on Thursday and cloudy.

Certain things happen as you age that you just can't avoid. How often have you walked into a room and wondered what you needed in there? What am I doing in here? How often have you stood up from a chair and thought, oh, my knees? Our memory is something that pianist Angela Hewitt says we just don't talk about enough. She has been given the gift of an excellent memory, and she's played a lot of music by memory over the years. And even she says you shouldn't feel ashamed if your memory starts failing, but embrace this as a normal sign of aging, and do all you can to keep your brain alive. What exactly does she do? Well, she spends a lot of time exercising her memory. She says it's kind of the same thing as an athlete staying in good physical condition. She says it's something that she has to do, and even though it's really time-consuming, she sticks to it, because memory is a muscle that needs to be constantly used to stay in shape. Pianist Angela Hewitt and her memory will play Bach, Partita No. 3.

0: Angela Hewitt says that Bach is the person she has spent the most time with throughout her life. She's played Bach music on violin, recorder. She has sang Bach and, of course, played on piano. Angela Hewitt with Bach's Partita No. 3 on Music Through the Night. I'm Jalene Kahn, and it's really great to have your company. I hope you're doing well tonight. Music for clarinet and bassoon is coming up in just a minute, and then a story of doomed love in the next 15 minutes. I hope you can stick around.
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0: 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This is a concertino for clarinet and bassoon, written by a composer known for his wind music. In place of the bassoon, Albrecht Meyer plays English horn, Andres Otensamer is the clarinetist. They'll play with the Potsdam Chamber Academy.

Concertino for Clarinet and Bassoon by Franz Donzi. The clarinet was played by Andreas Otensamer. In place of bassoon, Albrecht Meyer played English horn with the Potsdam Chamber Academy. What story is better when it comes to doomed love than Romeo and Juliet? Here's Tchaikovsky's Romeo and Juliet Fantasy Overture.

0: Lauren Mazel conducted the Cleveland Orchestra with Tchaikovsky's Romeo and Juliet Fantasy Overture on Music Through the Night. I'm Jalene Kahn. Thanks a lot for being here. It's always nice to enjoy your company and enjoy classical music together on your classical Minnesota Public Radio. 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
0: Overnight tonight, cloudy with a small chance of some more rain. Partly sunny through the day Wednesday, warmer with temperatures in the mid-70s.

It's pretty common in classical music that the composers we hold in high regard today were not at all famous when they were alive. A lot of composers only found fame after they died. But that was not the case for Haydn. Haydn was the most famous composer alive during the mid-1700s. A lot of people across Europe knew his music and enjoyed performances of his pieces. And still today, centuries later, people still love Haydn. Maybe that's because Haydn's catalog is so large that there's something for everyone. Even if you don't like one of his pieces, you're bound to find another that he wrote that you do love. Haydn wrote over 100 symphonies during his lifetime. We're going to hear one of them coming up in about a half an hour. Giuseppe Verdi is a composer best known for his operas. During production of one of his operas, the lead soprano got sick, so everyone had to take a break. That's when Verdi focused on a chamber piece. This is a string quartet by Giuseppe Verdi, performed by the Cremona Quartet.

0: The only surviving chamber work by Giuseppe Verdi, a composer best known for his operas. That was a string quartet in E minor performed by the Cremona Quartet on Music Through the Night. I hope you're doing well tonight. I'm Jillian Kahn. If you're not so well, that happens. That's okay. Stick around, and I hope the music can work on helping you find some peace and calm. That's exactly why we're here. 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
1: 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He turns 90 this Saturday. I'm Aaron Kane. 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

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Haydn was a composer who worked for a wealthy royal family for 3 decades, and it was at that job where he wrote most of his symphonies. Symphonies like this, number 68.

0: 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Nicholas Harnacourt conducted the Royal Concertgebouw Orchestra. 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
0: The skies might ring out a little more rain overnight tonight, otherwise mostly cloudy. Later today, it looks like it'll be partly sunny after some fog in the morning and warmer with temperatures in the mid-70s.

0: the sound of the clarinet can blend with so many of the different instruments separately. So, for instance, there's so much great writing for clarinet and viola in particular. There's so many great pieces for clarinet and cello. So right there you have two of the, like, the deeper, richer instruments of the quartet sound. That's half the group. But it, especially the viola and cello sounds really blend well with the instrument.
1: That's clarinetist Anthony McGill talking about how well the clarinet blends when paired with a string quartet. It's a combination that's heard on this clarinet quintet by Brahms. You'll hear Anthony McGill perform with the Pacifica String Quartet coming up in about 20 minutes. This is an arrangement of a piece of music called Pearls of Du Polka Mazurka. The piece was written by Alphonse Leduc and arranged for guitar by Justin Holland. Here's Christopher Mallett to perform on Music Through the Night.

Christopher Mallet playing Pearls of Du Polka Mazurka by Alphonse Leduc. That arrangement for guitar was done by Justin Holland. You can hear more guitar performances like that on our guitar stream. 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Let it run wild as we head into the forest. Maybe we'll stumble upon a shepherd hosting a dance party. Fawns roam free, and there's joy and dancing in the air. That goes on all through the day until the moon rises through the trees. The Happy Forest by Arnold Bax.

0: That was originally written for piano, but after World War I was orchestrated. The Happy Forest by Arnold Bax. The Ulster Orchestra was conducted by Bryden Thompson on Music Through the Night.
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0: Hopefully You're Not Having One of Those, Sleepless Night by George Gershwin, performed by Sarah Davis Buchner on Music Through the Night. Clarinetist Anthony McGill and the members of the Pacifica String Quartet have known each other for years. They have a really special relationship, and they've recorded a lot of music together. We're going to hear them play a clarinet quintet by Brahms, but first, Anthony McGill describes what a special relationship this is for him.
1: You know, over the years, we just developed a great relationship. We would kind of meet in different parts of the country and perform some of the standards. We even did a recording, of course, years ago of the Mozart and Brahms quintets, and we became fast friends and musical colleagues. And it's been one of the great relationships, musical relationships of my life. So it's a really special relationship.

clarinetist Anthony McGill and his friends from the Pacifica String Quartet, playing a clarinet quintet by Johannes Brahms on Music Through the Night. You can get to know more about Anthony McGill, who's profiled in the latest episode of Rhapsody in Black.

0: 178-year history. During his time with the New York Phil, he has wowed audiences and impressed critics, and he's also social justice issues, specifically racial equity in classical music. 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
1: I am from Brazil, and I grew up in the 80s and 90s, pre-internet, in a time when being queer, it was really, really difficult. But I had found this community in music and in theater that was really very warm and, in a way, just liberating. And that made you feel confident and comfortable around them and in your own skin. And that is what I needed as a young person.
0: That's Clarice Assad talking about the community that she found when she was younger, the community that helped her find herself. She says she's most herself when she's writing music, and we get to hear some of that now. A Tide of Living Water by Clarice Assad.

Laura Downs with A Tide of Living Water by Clarice Assad, a composer who says it is much easier for her to express herself through music. She thinks that's because it's coming from a combination of emotions, and she doesn't have to explain those emotions through words. Writing music feels more raw and real than anything else. I'm Jalene Kahn, and it's great to have your company as we enjoy these performances together. I hope you're doing well. 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

0: Ancient Airs and Dances, Suite Number 2 by Ottorino Respighi. Jesus Lopez Cobos conducted the Chamber Orchestra of Lausanne. 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
0: In 1948, the movie The Red Pony was released. It's a story based on a novel with the same name, and the story centers on a boy, his family, and their life on a ranch in California. Aaron Copland wrote the film score for The Red Pony. From The Red Pony Suite, here's The Gift.

The Gift from the Red Pony Suite by Aaron Copland. Leonard Slatkin conducted the St. Louis Symphony Orchestra. Carl Czerny was a composer who also studied piano with Beethoven. And when he heard Beethoven's Piano Trio No. 5, he said that the second movement reminded him of the ghost of Hamlet's father. And that's how this piano trio got its nickname. Piano Trio No. 5, called Ghost.

0: Beethoven's pupil Karl Czerny commented that the second movement of that piano concerto reminded him of the ghost of Hamlet's father, and that's how it got its nickname. Piano Trio No. 5, called Ghost by Beethoven. That was the Wise Kaplan Stumpf Trio on Music Through the Night. 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A nice variety of performances coming up, including a guitar concerto. We'll hear guitar and flute play a piece together and some solo piano music. I hope you can stick around.
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2: 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And it

0: I started on a little piece of paper writing down names of musicians that I want to play with. And after three, four names, I stop, I look at the names, and then I realize, hey, that's funny. First name that came were women. And then I thought, oh, what a great idea. Can I go up to 12, which was the number I needed for this particular repertoire? Very easily, I went up to 12.
1: And that is how La Pietà was born. The all-female ensemble was founded by Angèle Dubois almost 30 years ago. Coming up, she'll talk about La Pietà's signature sound, and you'll hear some of it when they perform in about 50 minutes. Guitarist Jason Vio and flutist Gary Schocker play a couple of popular Brazilian songs by Celso Machado.

a couple popular Brazilian songs by Celso Machado, performed by guitarist Jason Vio and flutist Gary Schocker. Hi there, I'm Jalene Kahn, and it's really great to have your company. Coming up, we're going to hear a performance from an all-female ensemble that was founded almost 30 years ago, and the founder will talk about the ensemble's signature sound. You'll, of course, hear some of it when they perform in about 45 minutes. Also coming up, a guitar concerto. First, it's some piano music by Amy Beach, performed by Joanne Polk.

Fantasia Fugata by Amy Beach, performed by Joanne Polk, a pianist who has dedicated most of her recording career to recording music by women. Next, the Capriccio Quartet plays Paganini Variations by Azen Isaiah.

0: The Capriccio Quartet with Paganini Variations by Azen Izaya.
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0: 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It was the good old process of elimination that brought Eduardo Fernandez to the guitar. He says he was always interested in music, and it was pretty obvious early on that he would study an instrument. But he remembers not wanting to be dependent on an accompanist, like a violinist. So it was the piano or guitar. And then he says he didn't like the piano very much, so voila, guitar it was. Eduardo Fernandez and the English Chamber Orchestra play the Guitar Concerto No. 1 by Mauro Giuliani.

0: Guitar Concerto No. 1 by Mauro Giuliani. George Malcolm conducted the English Chamber Orchestra and guitarist Eduardo Fernandez.
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0: 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It was almost 30 years ago now, in 1997, that violinist Angèle Dubois started writing down names of musicians she wanted to work with. She quickly realized that all the names were women. And that's how the all-female ensemble La Pietà was born. They've recorded some amazing music over the years, and we're going to hear one of their recordings in just a second. First, Angèle Dubois talks about La Pietà's signature sound.
2: We can, I guess, recognize now the sound of La Pietà, the color, the texture that characterize La Pietà very well. And I can say that we can hear also more musical synergy or maturity of execution than ever.

0: La Pietà and violinist Angèle Dubois, playing the overture from Orpheus in the Underworld by Jacques Offenbach on Music Through the Night. Thanks for being here tonight. I'm Jalene Kahn. 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
0: It's going to be warmer today after a rainy day yesterday. Highs in the mid-70s with fog in the morning and then partly sunny skies. Mostly cloudy Thursday and cooler with temperatures back in the mid-60s. Sometimes love can feel like a scene from a movie. You get lost in your daydreams. You're unable to work. 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

someone from across the room. If this is how you imagine love, imagine a young Antonin Dvorak having feelings just like this. Those are the feelings he had when he wrote this music. 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Coming up in about 40 minutes. 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That's where you'll hear performances like this. Guitarist John Williams playing some music by Agustin Barrios.

Julia Florida by Agustin Barrios, performed by guitarist John Williams. I'm Jalene Kahn, and it's great to have you here. Coming up, we'll hear a solo harp performance, some opera music, and a love song. A song that the composer wrote when he had some really strong feelings for someone. Find out if that someone felt the same way in about 35 minutes. This is a concerto for two flutes by Vivaldi. Those flutes played by Jean-Pierre Rampal and Shigenori Kudo with the Salzburg Mozarteum Orchestra.

a concerto for two flutes by Antonio Vivaldi. The Salzburg Mozarteum Orchestra was conducted by Jean-Pierre Rampal, who played one of the flutes, the other Shigenori Kudo. 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Here's harpist Margaret Cole playing a harp sonata by Jean-Baptiste Grumpoldt.

0: Czech composer and harpist Jean-Baptiste Krumpholz was in the same court orchestra that Haydn conducted for 3 decades. We just heard a harp sonata by Krumpholz, performed by Margaret Call. 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
1: 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He turns 90 this Saturday. I'm Aaron Kane. 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
0: In the story The Girl from Arles by Georges Bizet, the girl never actually appears on stage. Here's suite number 2 from The Girl from Arles by Bizet, performed by the Mexico City Philharmonic Orchestra.

0: That story centers around a young man who's torn between two women he loves, one from the countryside, the other from the city. 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The girl from Arles, Suite No. 2 by Georges Bizet, Enrique Batiz conducted the Mexico City Philharmonic Orchestra. 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
0: Catch up with performance today and anything that you've missed recently at yourclassicalmpr.org. That's also where you can listen to the final recent episode of Extra Eclectic. Hosted by Steve Seal for a decade, Extra Eclectic is being sunset because Steve Seal is moving to mornings on Your Classical NPR. Join him starting Monday morning at 6 on Your Classical Minnesota Public Radio. Imagine a young man in love. That's what Antonín Dvořák wrote about this piece of music. He found a collection of poetry and wrote music to those love poems after being rejected by a romantic interest. She might not have felt the same, but this music sure is incredible to describe what it's like to be in love. Some selections from Cypresses by Dvořák, performed by the Cypress String Quartet.

0: Selections from Cypresses by Dvorak, performed by the Cyprus String Quartet. I'm Jalene Kahn. Thanks for being here.
1: Good morning. I'm Aaron Kane. I'll be the one listening along with you from now until 10 o'clock this morning on your classical NPR. In the hour ahead, pianist Angela Hewitt plays Beethoven before she plays Beethoven and more besides this weekend in Minneapolis. An orchestra from the Pacific Northwest plays part of an expansive symphony by Carl Nielsen. For people who are sitting down, although you won't have to. That plus more great music coming up after a quick look at the forecast and this hour's headlines from NPR.

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Happy Wednesday and welcome to the last day of September. It is the 30th, All October's Eve. And there's a little bit of fog out there right now. It doesn't look as much like Victorian London as it did a couple of mornings ago, but you're still going to want to be careful during your commute this morning. That patchy fog might hang around for a few hours, otherwise the clouds will be in the sky today where they belong. It'll be a mostly cloudy day in the Twin Cities, mostly cloudy for the next couple of days, really. But no rain in the forecast. It's looking like there will be sunshine on Friday and Saturday. As for today, it'll be a bit warmer than yesterday. We're expecting highs in the mid-70s by this afternoon. Cooler night ahead, too. Lows will be in the upper 50s. Right now, 64 degrees in the Twin Cities under cloudy skies. It's 6:01, and the news is next.

0: holds a hearing. As NPR's Scott Horsley reports, two previous efforts by the president to tax nearly all U.S. imports were found to be illegal.
1: Since July, President Trump has imposed double-digit tariffs on nearly all U.S. imports in what the administration claims is a response to forced labor. But opponents say the administration made no effort to differentiate between goods from countries where forced labor is common and those where it's not. Critics say the forced labor claim is a mere pretext, and the tariffs are really just a third attempt by the administration to impose worldwide tariffs after two earlier rounds were struck down by the courts. Several importers in nearly two dozen states are asking the Court of International Trade to overturn these latest import taxes. They also want the court to order the Trump administration to refund the money it's already collected. Scott Horsley, NPR News, Washington.
0: Officials at Cornell University are facing growing criticism over their handling of an alleged rape case in 2024. NPR's Brian Mann reports New York Governor Kathy Hochul is calling for an independent investigation.
2: Hochul called a woman's account of being drugged and gang raped at Cornell in 2024 horrifying. She says there are serious questions and is calling for a transparent, independent review of the university's response. A local prosecutor says the alleged victim described parts of the incident as consensual at the time, but potential evidence of violence by seven male students was only investigated by campus police, not by city police. Ithaca's Mayor Robert Cantelmo has also blasted Cornell's response. In a statement to NPR, Cornell University says it will work with elected officials to address safety concerns. They didn't say whether they will approve an independent investigation. Brian Mann, NPR News, Ithaca, New York.
0: The artificial intelligence company OpenAI has launched an AI-enabled bot that its ChatGPT users can now start using. This bot is called Dots, and it arrives as concerns about safety with AI spiral. NPR's John Ruwitch reports OpenAI has said other of its AI bots hacked websites and did other things they weren't supposed to do during training runs.
3: OpenAI's new agent will be able to do a range of tasks for users, from managing email to fixing computer code. The release fell on the same day that industry leaders met with President Trump in Washington after a chorus of calls for an AI development slowdown to make sure humans don't lose control of the technology. OpenAI President Greg Brockman went to Washington so CEO Sam Altman could be in San Francisco for the launch of Dots at the company's developer conference. Altman says he hopes the AI industry can forge a sensible middle path between those pushing development at all costs and those calling for an end to the technology. John Ruwitch, NPR News.
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A few years ago, Icelandic pianist Víkingur Ólafsson decided to dedicate an entire year to performing J.S. Bach's Goldberg Variations across six continents. Quite the trip, and that was quite the souvenir. Víkingur Ólafsson playing the aria from the Goldberg Variations by Johann Sebastian Bach on Your Classical, Minnesota Public Radio. 8 minutes past 6 o'clock right now on this Wednesday morning. I'm Aaron Kane, very pleased to be with you today. Hubert Parry was an important figure in the revival of English music in the last part of the 19th century. He might be best known for his song Jerusalem, which just about became a second national anthem in England during and after World War I. This is from an English suite by Hubert Parry. It's played here by the City of London Sinfonia.

0: pastoral and in minuet style from An English Suite by Hubert Parry. That was the City of London Sinfonia, conducted by Richard Hickox on your classical Minnesota Public Radio. 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
0: Violinist Ariana Kim recently traveled to India to learn about Carnatic music, and you can learn more about that trip and the recording it inspired on New Classical Tracks later this morning at 7:15, right here on Your Classical NPR.

The Rondo from The Serenade No. 1 by Johannes Brahms, played there by members of the Royal Concertgebouw Orchestra, conducted by Bernhard Haitink. Here is pianist Angela Hewitt next. She's going to be in town performing on the Bethlehem Music Series at Bethlehem Lutheran Church in Minneapolis this Sunday afternoon at 4. There are details at bethlehemmusicseries.org, and some of those details include what she'll be playing: music of Bach, Haydn, Mozart, Schubert, and Beethoven's Piano Sonata No. 15. So right now, let's hear Angela Hewitt play the finale of Beethoven's first piano sonata on your classical Minnesota Public Radio.

The finale of the Piano Sonata No. 1 by Beethoven, played there by Angela Hewitt on Your Classical NPR. You can hear her in person this Sunday afternoon at 4 at Bethlehem Lutheran Church in Minneapolis. I'm Aaron Kane. It's great to be here with you this morning. Some patchy fog here and there in the Twin Cities for a few more hours of this morning. It'll be a mostly cloudy day today and a bit warmer than yesterday. We're expecting highs in the mid-70s by this afternoon. And a cooler night ahead. Tonight, lows will be in the upper 50s. 64 degrees right now in the Twin Cities at 29 minutes before 7 o'clock. Music by Alexander Glazunov that you'll have to make a concerted effort not to dance to. First, something from Fazil Say when he was 2 years old. Fazil Say's father found him playing Twinkle Twinkle Little Star on a makeshift flute and said, okay, we've got to get this kid some music lessons. Fazil Say started playing piano at age 4. He wrote his first music at age 14, a piano sonata. Here is music by Fazil Say for orchestra, two ballads, the second ballad played by the Metamorphosen Chamber Orchestra.

A ballad by Fazil Sai, played there by the Metamorphosen Chamber Orchestra, conducted by Scott Yu. Here's some wonderful dance music that you're technically not supposed to dance to, since it is a grand orchestral waltz written for the concert hall rather than the ballroom. But I'm certainly not going to tell you not to dance to it. The Concert Waltz No. 2 by Alexander Glazunov on Your Classical, Minnesota Public Radio.

0: Concert Waltz No. 2 by Alexander Glazunov, played there by the Bamberg Symphony Orchestra, conducted by Nema Järvi on Your Classical, Minnesota Public Radio, where you'll hear some Irish music straight out of Norway in about a minute. Programming is supported by The Singers and conductor Matthew Culleton, presenting Ever Will I Hold You with the music of Eric Whitaker, Morten Lauridsen, and Caroline Shaw, October 10th and 11th. 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

Carolyn's Cup by Irish composer Turlough O'Carolyn, performed there by the Norwegian ensemble Baroque Solistene, founded by and led by violinist Bjarte Eike. 64 degrees and cloudy right now at 10 minutes before 7 o'clock. We've got some ground clouds, too, here in the Twin Cities, some patchy fog for the next few hours. We're expecting highs in the mid-70s by this afternoon, and a cooler night ahead tonight. Lows will be in the upper 50s. The finale of Carl Nielsen's Third Symphony always sounds to me like the music of homecoming, like the last few steps of a long journey and a warm welcome. Here is the Seattle Symphony performing the fourth movement of the Symphony No. 3 by Carl Nielsen on Your Classical, Minnesota Public Radio.

0: The Sinfonia Espansiva, the name of that symphony, the Symphony No. 3 by Carl Nielsen. That was the finale performed by the Seattle Symphony, conducted by Thomas Dausgaard. 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I'm Aaron Kane. Great to be with you this morning. Coming up, Julie Amacher speaks with violinist Ariana Kim about her recent trip to India to learn about Carnatic music. More about that journey and the recording it inspired on New Classical Tracks in about 15 minutes. A little bit of fog out there just now. It might hang around for a few hours. Otherwise, the clouds will be in the sky today where they belong. It'll be a mostly cloudy day and a bit warmer than yesterday. We're expecting highs in the mid-70s by afternoon. 64 degrees right now in the Twin Cities. The time is 7:01, and the news is next.
1: Live from NPR News in Washington, I'm Corva Coleman. President Trump says artificial intelligence companies can self-regulate their developments. He held a meeting with dozens of AI industry leaders at the White House yesterday. NPR's Emily Fang reports Trump says some of the leaders reached a voluntary agreement.
2: Trump posted a one-page document that CEOs from six of the big AI companies that were present signed. And in that document, it said companies would broadly monitor their models and make sure they don't hack other systems, for example. But the document didn't offer details on how this would work. And asked if this document was

0: reporting. Former Justice Department Special Counsel Jack Smith testified on Capitol Hill yesterday. He defended his investigations of President Trump and said he would not be intimidated by threats of prosecution. NPR's Ryan Lucas reports.
1: In his appearance before the Senate Judiciary Committee, Jack Smith said he stands by his decision to bring charges against President Trump and that politics played no role in the investigation.
2: The charges against President Trump were the result of the evidence.
1: Evidence of election interference, obstruction, and the mishandling of classified documents. Republicans repeatedly went after Smith, accusing him of conducting a partisan investigation to get Trump and Republicans more broadly. Some echoed Trump's calls for Smith himself to be prosecuted, to which Smith replied,
2: I will not be silenced by continued threats of prosecution from the president or others.
1: The more than four-hour hearing ended where it began, with a bitter partisan divide. Ryan Lucas, NPR News, Washington.
0: It is illegal in the U.S. to make a baby using gene-edited human embryos. But NPR's Rob Stein reports at least two startups are hoping to change that.
3: Origin Genomics in New York City and Preventive Bio in San Francisco are trying to produce enough evidence to convince regulators that it would be safe to use modified embryos for reproduction. The companies say gene-editing embryos could help millions of babies from being born with rare but devastating genetic disorders. Critics, however, warn it may never be safe and worry that allowing gene editing of human embryos for any reason could open the door to someone trying to go further and create designer babies. Rob Stein, NPR News.
0: An airport in Saudi Arabia and the airline Fly Dubai report there was a disturbance on a flight that landed today at Tabuk Airport. Upon landing, the captain and co-pilot both sustained injuries and were hospitalized. Details are not clear. NPR has learned the Israeli prime minister is holding a security consultation now. 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

If heaven exists, then somewhere up there, Gioachino Rossini and Emil von Reznicek are probably bonding over how folks mostly remember their opera overtures from television shows. That overture to Emil von Reznicek's comic opera Donna Diana was used as the theme music for two TV shows in the 1950s, the BBC Children's Hour and for the show Sergeant Preston of the Yukon over here on this side of the pond. Lance Friedel led the Royal Scottish National Orchestra in that Donna Diana overture by Emil von Reznicek. I'm Aaron Kane. It's great to be sharing some music with you again on this Wednesday morning. Here in the Twin Cities, the vocal ensemble Cantus recently kicked off their season, and their next offering comes along in just a couple of weeks, October 18th through the 25th, a program called Simple Gifts, featuring music and stories of gratitude. Here is Cantus now with a setting of Al Pittman's poem about visiting his deserted childhood home, The Green and Salty Days, by Kathleen Allen, on Your Classical, Minnesota Public Radio.

0: The Green and Salty Days by Kathleen Allen, sung there by Contus on Your Classical NPR, where violinist Ariana Kim's musical journey takes her to India in about a minute. 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What does it sound like when a single pulse grows into an entire world of sound? For more than 60 years, Steve Reich has explored that question, creating music of rhythm, repetition, movement, and transformation. He turns 90 this Saturday. I'm Aaron Kane. Join me as we celebrate the creations of Steve Reich this Saturday night from 7 to midnight on Your Classical NPR. Well, that sounds like a good time, if I do say so myself. For each hour of the program this Saturday night, I'll share one piece of music by Steve Reich. So 5 hours, 5 pieces, one visionary composer. So help me wish him a happy birthday this weekend on Your Classical Minnesota Public Radio.
1: 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I'm Julie Amacher.
2: My family and I moved out to Idaho every summer. So my dad was teaching at a music festival run by Gunther Schuller. And my mom thought, okay, what am I going to do with 3 kids in Sandpoint, Idaho for 7 weeks? And the answer was fiddle camp.
1: Violinist Ariana Kim says that experience whet her appetite for music that was outside of the classical tradition. Ariana is currently a violin professor at Cornell University. Along the way, she's performed with musicians across various genres, from jazz to bluegrass. And most recently, she went to India on a 5-month sabbatical to study Carnatic music. What she learned appears on her latest recording, Uncommon Thread. That thread through each of these pieces is improvisation.
2: The tradition of Carnatic music goes back thousands of years, but the addition of the violin is pretty recent. It came over with Western settlers, and so the violin itself has been part of Carnatic music maybe for 200 years, though the style of music has been around for millennia. So understanding the history that goes farther back than the violin, the violin's existence in the music, and realizing even after half a year being there, I just, you know, basically put one foot in the giant ocean.
1: On your new recording, you have created your own arrangement of a raga. Tell us about this piece and what you had to do differently from Western music in order to actually play it.
2: Right, so the biggest difference from a technical and visual perspective is that the violin is played like an upside-down cello. You sit yourself on the floor, crisscross applesauce, as if we're in kindergarten, and your right foot is a little bit outward, and you rotate the violin 90 degrees so the scroll rests in the crook of your heel, crook of your ankle, and then you bow out this way, sort of I had to develop like a cello bow arm. And then in order to get the gamukas to speak well, a lot of the gamukas fly fast on the fingerboard. And it's most akin to, if we were to talk about it in Western classical music, a glissando or a slide. And because you have to move really fast and a lot of the notes are very connected, they put coconut oil on their fingers. So I now keep in my case a little takeout sauce container with cotton in it that you douse in coconut oil, and you just dip your fingers in it and sort of prepare the fingerboard so that you can glide easily.

0: And your Minnesota roots are still very strong. And you've written a piece of music called Migrating Home. And I'd love for you to tell us about what inspired that piece.
1: I wrote the initial version of it as I drove home, actually, in the latest hours, listening to NPR and the coverage about George Floyd being murdered. And I arrived in Minneapolis days after he had been killed, to quarantine with my parents during COVID. And I just, this sort of wash of heartbreak and disbelief and devastation kind of washed over me. And I thought, what do artists do in a time like this? How can we use our craft to give people something to hang on to? And then it sort of evolved since then and has now sort of taken a new shape after Renee Good and Alex Pretty were killed. So I felt very attached to my hometown and I felt helpless in a way. And this was sort of my way to express and to be part of home.
0: I'm thinking about the title of the recording, which we haven't really talked about because it's called Uncommon Thread, but you have the un in parentheses.
1: So that thread is improvisation. I also fell in love with the idea of improvisation through the lens of 18th century sonatas for violin and forte piano. And so we started to play around with the idea of Mozart and Beethoven being really the greatest original improvisers. When you realize that improvisational aspect connects that all together, you realize that it becomes quite symbiotic.
0: Her new recording is called Uncommon Thread with violinist Ariana Kim. To hear the full conversation, download the extended podcast. That's New Classical Tracks from American Public Media. I'm Julie Almacher.

from her new recording, Uncommon Thread. That was Ariana Kim playing violin there with percussionist Shane Shanahan, a traditional Macedonian line dance called Tsveta Pretty Girl on your classical NPR. I'm Aaron Kane, grateful to be with you on this Wednesday morning when there's some patchy fog out there in the Twin Cities for the next few hours. We're expecting highs in the mid-70s by this afternoon. 65 degrees and cloudy right now in the Twin Cities at just about 27 minutes past 7 o'clock. Here is music by Nikolai Rimsky-Korsakov from his four-act opera, The Snow Maiden, The Dance of the Tumblers, played here by the Philadelphia Orchestra.

For those who need caffeine in the morning, there is coffee or tea. For everyone else, there's the Dance of the Tumblers from The Snow Maiden by Nikolai Rimsky-Korsakov. We heard it there, performed by the Philadelphia Orchestra, conducted by Eugene Ormandy on your classical NPR. Wynton Marsalis wrote this music for his friend, the bassoonist Milan Turkovich. His name is where the piece gets its name, Milan, spelled with three E's and two A's for emphasis. Marsalis squeezed some blues and a bit of bebop jazz into the piece, of course, even into this tango.

Bassoonist Frank Morelli there with the Callisto Quartet, performing that tango from Milan by Wynton Marsalis. Here's another kind of horn virtuoso, Barry Tuckwell, playing and leading the English Chamber Orchestra in the Horn Concerto No. 2 by Mozart on your classical NPR.

0: A lot of good-natured ribbing going on in the last few moments of that second concerto that Mozart wrote for his friend Joseph Leutgeb, the horn player. That was Barry Tuckwell playing horn there and leading the English Chamber Orchestra on your classical Minnesota Public Radio. 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Music director Thomas Sondergaard conducts Prokofiev's Sixth Symphony and welcomes violin soloist Stefan Jakiv, who will perform Mozart's Turkish Violin Concerto, October 1st through 3rd. Tickets and information at minnesotaorchestra.org.
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Niccolò Paganini was widely known for his music for violin, but Paganini was also a skilled guitarist. He composed a lot of music that included a guitar and roughly 140 pieces for solo guitar, like that sonata, the Sonata No. 26 by Paganini, played by Dale Cavanaugh on your classical Minnesota Public Radio. I'm Aaron Kane. Great to be with you on this Wednesday morning. Some patchy fog here and there in the Twin Cities for a few more hours this morning. It'll be a mostly cloudy day and a bit warmer than yesterday. Highs in the mid-70s by this afternoon. 64 degrees right now in the Twin Cities at 7 minutes before 8 o'clock. As you've probably heard or read, we have a new host for the mornings on Your Classical, someone you probably already know well, Steve Seal. In fact, you might even get a sneak preview of Steve tomorrow morning. I think he's going to be filling in for his future self tomorrow. I, for one, am looking forward to listening to Steve Seal in the mornings. But I have to say, it has been really fun to be one of those who has kept this seat warm through the month of September. So, before I go, just one more thing. Real quick,

0: Much obliged, Mr. Williams. That was the main title theme from Star Wars, music of John Williams, conducted by John Williams. He led the Vienna Philharmonic. This is Your Classical, Minnesota Public Radio, 99.5 KSJN, Minneapolis, St. Paul, bringing music to life with member support. 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There's more information at MississippiValleyOrchestra.com. I'm Aaron Kane. Thanks for listening along with me. Coming up in this next hour, you'll hear about an oboe concerto that had its premiere on today's date, but not at the BBC Proms where it was supposed to happen, but in Liverpool. That's on today's Composer's Datebook, coming up in about 15 minutes. A little bit of fog still out there in the Twin Cities. It'll be a partly sunny day today with highs in the mid-70s by this afternoon, and a cooler night ahead. Lows will be in the upper 50s. 65 degrees right now in the Twin Cities. It's 8:01, and the news is next.
1: Live from NPR News in Washington, I'm Corva Coleman. A commercial flight traveling from Dubai in the United Arab Emirates to Tel Aviv, Israel, was forced to make an emergency landing today. That was after it issued an emergency alert on board. Both the pilot and co-pilot have been hospitalized. NPR's Kat Lonsdorf reports from Tel Aviv exactly what happened aboard is unclear.
2: The Fly Dubai plane made an emergency landing at Tabuk Airport near the Jordanian border in Saudi Arabia. In a statement, a spokesperson for Fly Dubai acknowledged that the flight, quote, experienced an incident while en route from Dubai to Tel Aviv and said that all passengers are safe and accounted for, but did not offer more details. Saudi authorities said they received a distress call from the flight and that the flight's pilot and co-pilot were hospitalized upon landing after sustaining injuries on board. No further information was provided on the nature of those injuries or how they came about. Israeli Prime Minister Benjamin Netanyahu is holding consultations over the incident and, quote, monitoring developments, his office said. Kat Lonsdorf, NPR News, Tel Aviv.
1: The Pentagon says the U.S. military has officially withdrawn from Iraq. NPR's Jana Raff is in Baghdad.
3: This isn't the first time the U.S. has withdrawn. In

0: So they've stayed since then as part of the U.S.-led international coalition that has been fighting the militant group. So Iraqi leaders and U.S. commanders held a ceremony in Baghdad, closed to the press, but to be carried live by state TV, which is also showing drone footage of sprawling U.S. bases that are now empty.
1: NPR's Jane Arraf reporting. NPR has learned of a plan for a massive new data center on federal land in Utah. NPR's Jeff Brumfield reports it would involve building hundreds of nuclear reactors.
2: The proposal seen by NPR came from the company Valor Atomics. Valor already has a test reactor operating in Utah, but it wants to build around 450 more small nuclear reactors on 9,000 acres of federal land. The reactors would provide power for data centers, among other things. Neil Clark with the Southern Utah Wilderness Alliance says Valor isn't the only company quietly seeking to build data centers on public lands.
3: It's pretty obvious that they are trying to keep these proposals and these processes totally under the radar to make sure the public is kept in the dark.
2: The Bureau of Land Management says the public will have an opportunity to comment on the proposal after the agency reviews the application for completeness. Jeff Brumfield, NPR News.
1: A government report on inflation that's watched by the Federal Reserve says inflation rose a little less than expected last month. This report says inflation is running at an annual rate of 3.4%. This is NPR.
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If imitation is the sincerest form of flattery, then Roman Hofstetter was a sincere flatterer. He sincerely admired the music of Joseph Haydn, and, well, he imitated it more than a little. Many pieces he wrote were thought for a long time to have been written by Haydn. I Solisti Italiani played that serenade by Roman Hofstetter on your classical MPR. I'm Aaron Kane, very pleased to be with you on this Wednesday morning. For much of his life, English composer Malcolm Arnold butted heads with the establishment. Did you hear the air quotes there? The established composers and scholars in England in the mid-20th century thought that most of Arnold's music wasn't serious enough. Trouble is, musicians actually enjoyed playing his music, and audiences loved hearing it. Here are some excerpts from Four Cornish Dances by Malcolm Arnold, played by the Philharmonia Orchestra.

0: two of the four Cornish dances by Malcolm Arnold, played there by the Philharmonia Orchestra, conducted by Bryden Thompson, on your classical NPR, where you'll hear about an oboe concerto that had its premiere on today's date on today's composer's datebook, coming up in just about a minute.
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2: When it came to violin playing, Mozart's father Leopold thought his son could have been one of the finest in Europe if only he would have put more of his heart and soul into it. As a composer, Mozart's consideration of the violin was generous. I'm Melissa Owsley. 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
3: This is the Composer's Datebook for September 30th. I'm John Burge. Even during the bombing of London by the German Air Force, the London Blitz of World War II, the BBC Proms concerts continued. True, in 1941, a German incendiary bomb did destroy the longtime home of the Proms, Queen's Hall and Langham Place. But not to be deterred, the Proms simply moved to the Royal Albert Hall in Kensington. Wartime Proms programs included this printed notice. In the event of an air raid warning, the audience will be informed immediately so that those who wish to take shelter, either in the building or in public shelters outside, may do so. The concert will then continue. Talk about pluck. In 1944, the British composer Raphael Williams completed a new oboe concerto to be premiered at a Proms concert, but a German V-1 rocket that landed dangerously near the Albert Hall led to an early end to that prom season, since the V-1 rockets, unlike the German bombers, didn't allow enough warning time to clear the hall. And so on today's date in 1944, the new Vaughan Williams concerto was premiered not in London, but in Liverpool, with soloist Leon Goossens and Malcolm Sargent conducting the Liverpool Philharmonic.

Composer's Datebook is produced by APM, American Public Media, in collaboration with the American Composers Forum, reminding you that all music was once new.

just in case you didn't think actor Anthony Hopkins was quite talented enough, he wrote that music. And The Waltz Goes On by composer and actor Anthony Hopkins, played there by the Philharmonia Orchestra, conducted by Gustavo Dudamel. Demare and Anthony McGill grew up in Chicago. Demare started learning to play the flute when he was 7. Anthony grew up listening to his big brother practice, and soon he picked up a woodwind instrument of his own, the clarinet. Anthony McGill is now the New York Philharmonic's principal clarinetist. Demare is now the Seattle Symphony's principal flutist. And here they both are, back in their hometown, performing with the Chicago Youth Symphony Orchestra, music of Franz Danzi featuring the brothers McGill.

Flutist Damari McGill and clarinetist Anthony McGill with the Chicago Youth Symphony Orchestra, conducted by Alan Tinkham. The third movement of the Concertante for Flute and Clarinet by Franz Danzy on Your Classical Minnesota Public Radio. There is some patchy fog here and there in the Twin Cities for a few more hours this morning. A partly sunny day with highs in the mid-70s this afternoon. 65 degrees right now in the Twin Cities at 8:30. And here is a suite of music by English composer Henry Purcell. And some of it was made famous by another English composer who came along a few centuries later, Benjamin Britten. The Abdelazer Suite by Purcell, performed by Boston Baroque.

The Suite from Abdelazer by Henry Purcell. Martin Perlman led the Boston Baroque on your classical NPR. Well, from Abdelazer, let's go to Aldemaro. Venezuelan composer Aldemaro Romero, quite the musical ambassador for his home country. This is his Fuga con Pajarillo from his Suite No. 1, played here by the Sphinx Virtuosi.

0: for when you crave a little pajarillo in your morning fugue. That was the Fuga con Pajarillo from the Suite No. 1 by Aldemaro Romero, played there by the Sphinx Virtuosi on your classical Minnesota Public Radio. 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

Stride pianist and composer James Price Johnson has been given quite the nickname, the Dead Sea Scroll of Jazz Piano, which is just about literal in Johnson's case. A generation of pianists learned his music and how he played it from the player piano roles he left to posterity. Picked up by Katya and Marielle Lebeck there, they performed Carolina Shout by James Price Johnson on Your Classical, Minnesota Public Radio. Some patchy fog here and there in the Twin Cities for a few more hours this morning. It'll be a partly sunny day with highs in the mid-70s. 65 degrees right now at 11 minutes before 9 o'clock. So let me get this straight. In the story of Jaromir Weinberger's opera, the main character encounters Queen Iceheart, who's waited ages for someone to melt her heart, and our hero, Svanda, succeeds in melting her heart by playing the bagpipes? Wow. He must have been very good. Or the queen must have been standing very far away. Here's music from that very scene in the opera, Svanda the Bagpiper, played by the Cincinnati Pops.

The Polka and Fugue from Jaromir Weinberger's opera Schwande the Bagpiper. Eric Kunzel conducted the Cincinnati Pops Orchestra. This is Your Classical, Minnesota Public Radio, 99.5 KSJN, Minneapolis, St. Paul, bringing music to life with member support. 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I'm Aaron Kane. Great to be with you this morning. Coming up, the St. Paul Chamber for two violins, and the BBC Philharmonic performs the Symphony No. 2 by Carl Maria von Weber. That and more besides in this next hour. Cloudy and 65 degrees right now in the Twin Cities. A little bit of fog still out there for a couple more hours this morning, giving way to a partly sunny day with highs in the mid-70s this afternoon. And a cooler night ahead. Lows will be in the upper 50s. Tomorrow, mostly cloudy with highs in the mid-60s.

John Novacek, the pianist there, with violinist Evgeny Kutik. The Spring Song, one of the songs without words by Felix Mendelssohn on your classical NPR. I'm Aaron Kane. Great to be sharing some music with you this morning. Here's music from what you could call Joseph Haydn's probationary period at his new job, working for his then-new patron, Prince Esterhazy. Haydn wrote 6 mini-symphonies, essentially, 6 scherzandi, and he wrote them to impress the man whose family Haydn would end up serving for nearly 30 years. Here's the Scherzando No. 5 by Haydn, performed by Emmanuel Pahud, playing flute.

The Scherzando No. 5 by Joseph Haydn. Flutist Emmanuel Pahud joined forces with Haydn Ensemble Berlin on your classical NPR. I'm Aaron Kane. It's great to be with you this morning. If a musician ever tells you that theirs is a small world, believe them. Case in point, this almost completely irrelevant fact about the composer Carl Maria von Weber. His father was the uncle of Mozart's wife, the singer Constanze Weber. Anyway, Carl Maria von Weber is likely known best as a composer of operas, Der Freischütz in particular, but he also wrote two symphonies, and here is the second of those two, performed by the BBC Philharmonic Orchestra.

The Symphony No. 2 by Carl Maria von Weber. Juanjo Mena conducted the BBC Philharmonic Orchestra on your classical Minnesota Public Radio. Your next chance to hear the St. Paul Chamber Orchestra is next weekend, October 8th through the 11th, when pianist Richard Good joins the orchestra to play Mozart's Piano Concerto No. 25. Wait, that's not strictly true. Your very next chance to hear the St. Paul Chamber Orchestra is right now, playing the Concerto for Two Violins by Johann Sebastian Bach.

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Well, that was a little engine that totally could. Little Train of the Caipira from the Baquianas Brasileiras by Hector Villa-Lobos. Kenneth Skimmerhorn conducted the Nashville Symphony Orchestra on Your Classical Minnesota Public Radio. French composer Louise Ferranc was a piano prodigy, and eventually she studied piano at the Paris Conservatory, which was a rarity in those days. After completing her studies, she embarked on a concert career, and that went so well that Ferranc was appointed to the permanent position of professor of piano at the Paris Conservatory in 1842. Here's the finale of Ferranc's second piano quintet, played by the Schubert Ensemble.

0: The finale of the Piano Quintet No. 2 by Louise Frank, played there by the Schubert Ensemble. 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
0: It feels pretty good right now in the Twin Cities. 65 degrees, a bit cloudy. It should be a partly sunny day today with highs in the mid-70s this afternoon. And then a cooler night ahead tonight. Lows will be in the upper 50s overnight. Tomorrow will be like today, only cooler, mostly cloudy for Thursday with highs in the mid-60s.
2: It's the first decade of the 20th century. Igor Stravinsky was making a name for himself as Russia's great avant-garde composer. Sergei Rachmaninoff was beginning the second phase of his stellar career as a concert pianist in the Romantic tradition. This was the start of Rachmaninoff's last years in Russia, leading up to the Bolshevik Revolution. He was now performing more as a pianist and conductor than composing, but he began his third piano concerto at his home in southern Russia for a planned American concert tour later that fall, 117 years ago. And Rachmaninoff came up with a bear of a concerto, a true test of any pianist. You'll hear it in about 10 minutes. Perpetual Motion. The name speaks for itself. Paganini composed it. A virtuoso showpiece, written for, of course, the violin. It is Paganini, after all. But this is an arrangement for trumpet. Breath control is very much needed. We have the guy to do it, Wynton Marsalis.

and exhale. I don't know about you, but I'm out of breath. Wynton Marsalis played cornet there with the Eastman Wind Ensemble, Paganini's music. I'm Moore Jacobson in for Lynn today on this last day of September, believe it or not. Hard to believe, the 30th of the month. September always seems to kind of fly by, as any month that has just 30 days seems to be so much quicker moving. I don't know why that is. It's a difference of one day. Of course, February stands alone. But yeah, September always flies by for me. It was on this date in 1791, Mozart's opera, The Magic Flute, had its premiere in Vienna. Charles Stanford born on this date, 1852, and Johann Svensson born on this date, 1840. We've got Rachmaninoff coming up. It's a piano concerto that will take the bulk of this hour. That's just ahead. But first, music by Paul Dukas.

0: Perry LaFerry. It was the Cincinnati Symphony Orchestra. It's your classical Minnesota Public Radio, just about 9 minutes past 10 o'clock. 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South African actor and activist John Connie explores race, politics, and a shared love for Shakespeare, October 10th through November 8th. Information and tickets at GuthrieTheater.org. Thick out there, the fog here in the Twin Cities, 65 degrees now.
1: When it came to violin playing, Mozart's father Leopold thought his son could have been one of the finest in Europe if only he would have put more of his heart and soul into it. As a composer, Mozart's consideration of the violin was generous. I'm Melissa Owsley. Join me Friday night at 8 when the well-prepared Stefan Jakiv joins Thomas Sundergaard and the Minnesota Orchestra for Mozart's Concerto No. 5 on your classical NPR.
0: Sergei Rachmaninoff himself premiered his Piano Concerto No. 3 with the New York Symphony on November 28, 1909. The piece was recognized as very characteristic Rachmaninoff, romantic in form, and excruciatingly difficult piano writing with all these sprawling chords and magnificent lines and very lush orchestral textures and moody, bittersweet melodies. If you love Rachmaninoff, this one's right up your alley. Nobuyuki Tsuchiji is the pianist here with the Royal Liverpool Philharmonic Orchestra, the Rachmaninoff Piano Concerto No. 3.

0: Nobuyuki Tsuji was the pianist with the Royal Liverpool Philharmonic Orchestra, the Piano Concerto No. 3 in D minor by Rachmaninoff. Whew! Catch our breath. Wow, that was quite a performance. And of course, we had the Wynton Marsalis to start the hour. A lot of breath control there and a lot of finger control. It's your classical Minnesota Public Radio. 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Still very cloudy as I peer out the window here in downtown St. Paul. We will continue with clouds across the state today, more sunshine up north, highs 60s and 70s.
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0: This is music by the American composer who gave us, as far as I'm concerned, one of my favorite choral works, Ora Novissima, back in 1893. This is a scherzo for strings by Horatio Parker.

A Scherzo for Strings by Horatio Parker. We heard the Gewandhaus Arts Ensemble. I'm Ward Jacobson. Thanks for listening. Now, if only we could shake those clouds so gray and gloomy out there. Supposedly, we'll see those clouds drift away later this afternoon. Not going to hold my breath on that, though. Highs in the mid-70s today? I don't know. I don't know if I'm feeling that right now. Currently in the Twin Cities, it's cloudy and 66. We'll see if we get it. It's 11 o'clock. It's your classical Minnesota Public Radio, 99.5 KSJN, Minneapolis-St. Paul, bringing music to life with member support. Shostakovich, Ravel, Richard Strauss, Fritz Kreisler, all waiting for you in the next hour. Hope you can stay close.

Dmitri Shostakovich composed this music in 1951. An important fact, because it doesn't really sound like something you'd expect from Shostakovich, and there's a reason for that. A decree issued by the Soviet Minister of Culture as a directive from Stalin in January of 1948 castigated Shostakovich, along with a number of leading Soviet composers, for formalist perversions, which made their music unsuitable for the edification of the Soviet people. So, from 1948 until Stalin's death, in March of 1953, Shostakovich wrote serious music strictly for the desk drawer and occasional private performance. His public stuff, during that time, was on the lighter side, like this music coming up. Paraguay, smack dab in the middle of South America, with Brazil to the east, Bolivia to the north, and Argentina to the south and west. Guitarist Berta Rojas comes from Paraguay. She plays this music by Paraguayan guitarist and composer Agustin Barrios.

guitarist was Berta Rojas. She played the popular Paraguayan song Cazapa by Barrios. So good to be with you on this Wednesday, lunchtime, mid-morning, and the final day of September. I'm Ward Jacobson in for Lynn today, and today is not only the 30th of September, it is International Podcast Day. 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

The Waltz Sequence No. 1 from Der Rosenkavalier by Richard Strauss, the Slovak Philharmonic Orchestra. 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We've got some good ones there. In the meantime, we have a little playtime in the water with Ravel.

0: Such very elegant music. Water gardens, water games. Droplets flying through the air effortlessly. Fountains. Judeau by Maurice Ravel. It was Jean-Eflam Bavouzet at the piano. It's Your Classical, Minnesota Public Radio. It's 11:25. 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It is still cloudy, 66 degrees now in the Twin Cities.
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0: The four ballet suites by Dmitri Shostakovich were written between the years 1948 and 1953, a time when he was under very intense scrutiny from the Soviet government under Stalin. And so it's from that perspective that the ballet suite should be assessed. Light music. Seemingly incapable of causing any offense, which made ideal material for radio broadcasts and promotion through approved, air quotes, Soviet outlets. This is the second ballet suite from 1951, a couple of years before Stalin died, and Shostakovich could remove all of his more serious music from his secret files. But in the meantime, we hear this from the Scottish National Orchestra.

0: Nemi Yerby led the Scottish National Orchestra. Some lighter fare from Dmitri Shostakovich from the late 40s, early 50s, when that's what he had to do. The Ballet Suite number 2. It's your classical Minnesota Public Radio. It is just about 13 minutes before 12 noon. And right now in the Twin Cities, we have cloudy skies and 66 degrees. The forecast today across the state, more sun up north. We hope to see some sun in the south. Temperatures will be, for the most part, in the 70s tomorrow, a mostly sunny day, 50s and 60s statewide.
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Gil Shaham with the Orpheus Chamber Orchestra, Fritz Kreisler's Violin Concerto in Vivaldi style. It is a minute before 12 noon from your classical Minnesota Public Radio, 99.5 KSJN, Minneapolis-St. Paul, bringing music to life with member support. Performance today is an hour away, an hour from now, and this should be a lovely broadcast today. Anthony McGill, one of the best, will perform the European premiere of a clarinet concerto by Gabriel Kahan with the BBC National Orchestra of Wales from the Proms, Royal Albert Hall in London. That's coming up. Valerie Kaler, your host, PT, at 1 o'clock here on your classical Minnesota Public Radio. Right now in the Twin Cities, cloudy skies, 66 degrees, 12 noon.

In the fall of 1953, librettist Lillian Hellman suggested the idea of collaborating with Leonard Bernstein on a stage work based on Candide. A few months later, Bernstein was firmly committed to the project, which he initially envisioned as a full-scale three-act opera. Seemed like a good idea at the time, but Voltaire's slender volume posed more problems than anyone had anticipated. It is a picaresque novel in which the hero zips around the globe, encountering one situation after another, rarely staying but very long, but just long enough for any of them to undergo much development. It makes for entertaining, even breathless reading, but turning it into a stage piece? Not so easy. I'll fill you in what happened, and we'll hear Bernstein's suite from Candide ahead this hour. This is Sarah Davis Buechner at the piano. She's very busy as a professor of piano at NYU, at Temple University in Philadelphia, and as a traveling concert pianist. Here she plays Mozart, a minuet, and a little jig.

The pianist was Sarah Davis Buechner, and we heard Mozart, the Minuet, and a little jig. Happy final day of September. September, where'd you go? Oh, already at the end of the month, this 30th of September. I'm Ward Jacobson in for Lynn today. And it is such a great time of year, though. You know, everything's, school's back, everything's fresh and new. Everybody's, a month into school by now. And the sports season, if you're a sports fan like me, it couldn't be better. Baseball playoffs started yesterday. Four more wild card games today. There were two stinkers last night and two decent games yesterday. But we'll see how the other four go today. Same teams. There's football, there's the new concert seasons that are off and rolling. It's just a wonderful time. So I'm glad you're here, and I hate to see September pass so quickly, but what are you going to do? You can't do much about that. Coming up, we will hear, oftentimes we hear just the overture to this music by Leonard Bernstein. We're going to hear the entire Candide Suite here in just a few minutes. Also works by Manuel de Falla. Fila Schwande, just ahead, and this overture, speaking of overtures, by Hector Berlioz.

The overture from Benvenuto Cellini by Hector Berlioz. It was the Dresden State Orchestra. It is that feeling of great pleasure or happiness that comes from success, good fortune, or just a sense of well-being. It is the definition of the word joy. A great word. I hope that's something you're able to feel on a regular basis. We all very much need it in our world today. That's what this music is all about. It's the opening movement of a work from the mid-1940s by the Nigerian composer Fela Sowande.

0: What an opening movement. Joyful Day from the African Suite by Phila Shawande. That was the National Arts Center Orchestra. It's your Classical Minnesota Public Radio at 25 minutes past 12 noon. 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
1: 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He turns 90 this Saturday. I'm Aaron Kane. 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
0: Candide opened in New York 70 years ago, December 1st, 1956. It played for 73 performances at the Martin Beck Theater, long enough to prove in some measure respectable and to pique the interest of sophisticated music lovers, but just not quite long enough to be considered a success by Broadway standards. But the music lives on. From Leonard Bernstein, this is the Candide Suite, and it's the Minnesota Orchestra with Eiji Owe conducting.

0: The very distinctive Leonard Bernstein sound featured in Candide Suite, the Minnesota Orchestra, A.G. Oway conducted. We're off to Spain with some very familiar music after the break. It is a quarter till one at your classical Minnesota Public Radio. 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Schubert.org. We'll continue to see the clouds here in this part of the state up north. More sunshine today, temperatures mainly in the 60s and 70s.
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0: Some music by Manuel de Falla to close out the hour. A Spanish tale about an honest miller, his faithful wife, and an awful local magistrate, the corregidor, whose authority is symbolized by his very distinct hat with its three corners.

0: A suite from The Three-Cornered Hat by Manuel de Falla. It was the Chicago Symphony Orchestra. We are just ahead of 1 o'clock here at your classical Minnesota Public Radio, 99.5 KSJN, Minneapolis, St. Paul, bringing music to life with member support. 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Great clarinetist Anthony McGill will be prominently featured in performance today, which is next here on your classical Minnesota Public Radio. Val and Company coming up. Hope you can stay close and have a great Wednesday afternoon. Right now in the Twin Cities, cloudy skies, 67 degrees.
1: 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I'm Valerie Kaler. What does it feel like to hear your music at the proms?
2: I'm a big proponent of the idea that sharing a song or a piece of music with one person can be as profound as sharing it with 1,000 or 5,000 people. That being said, there was an undeniable thrill to the sheer scale of the Royal Albert Hall. The BBC Proms was described to me recently as the Super Bowl of classical music, and it really does feel that way in a sense.
1: Composer Gabriel Kahane will hear his clarinet concerto in concert at the BBC Proms this hour. Gabriel Kahane wrote his clarinet concerto for Anthony McGill, and Kahane shares his take on McGill's artistry later this hour. Right now, here's McGill alongside pianist Gloria Chen. They're playing the Vocalise by Sergei Rachmaninoff.

Pianist Gloria Chen with Anthony McGill making his clarinet sing in music originally for voice, Rachmaninoff's Vocalise. More from McGill ahead. From APM, American Public Media, this is Performance Today, taking you to concerts around the world. I'm Valerie Kaler. We're about to hear music inspired by a story of dancing elves and death. It's a piece called Legend by 20th century French composer Henriette Régnier, based on a poem called The Elves by Le Comte de Lisle. A brave knight is riding his horse, traveling during the nighttime. He's confronted by a group of elves who invite him to dance. Their queen invites him to stay, offers him riches beyond his wildest dreams. But the knight declines, must be getting back to the fiancé. That does not go over well. The elf queen reaches out her finger and touches his heart. As the knight flees on horseback, he sees the spirit of his fiancé, who tells him she's dead. The knight is overcome with grief, and he dies of a broken heart. The elves keep on dancing as though nothing of any consequence has happened. Harpist Tiasha Goffner plays Legend by Henriette Régnier in a performance recorded live at the Lucerne Festival in Lucerne, Switzerland.

music about a brave knight and his fatal encounter with a group of elves. Tiasha Goffner played a piece called Legend by 20th century French harpist and composer Henriette Renier. A concert recorded at the big annual summertime series in Switzerland, the Lucerne Festival. Composer Henriette Renier was 26 years old when she wrote Legend in 1901, the first piece she wrote for solo harp. In 1955, when she was 80 years old, she talked about that piece in a radio interview, and she did not sell herself short. Quote, "I believe it revealed the richness and possibilities of the harp to composers, which were unexplored before then. After Legend, other composers felt they could take more liberty in writing for the harp." Legend remains an important part of the harpist's repertoire 125 years after it was written.

0: In a moment, rustic chivalry from a castle in Czechia. 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
1: 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Information and tickets at minnesotaorchestra.org. We will be keeping the clouds for the overnight. Temperatures across the state will be mostly in the 40s up north, the mid-50s to lower 60s in the south. But the next couple of days look really good. Lots of sunshine. Highs mainly going to be in the 60s as we get closer to the weekend.
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0: Pietro Mascagni grew up in Milan, Italy. His dad owned a bakery, but Pietro loved opera. He dreamed of composing opera. And one day, an ad appeared in the magazine Theater Illustrated. There was a competition for a one-act opera, the deadline only 2 months away. Mascagni had a friend write the words for him based on a short story he liked. He got the music done just in time, submitted it on the last possible day. There were 73 one-act operas that came in, but at the age of 24, Pietro Mascagni won that competition, and his one-act opera, Cavalleria Rusticana, is still among the most popular one-acts in the world. Here is a beautiful interlude from that opera in an arrangement for brass by Vlastimil Pelch. The Czech Philharmonic Low Brass Ensemble play Mascagni's intermezzo from Cavalleria Rusticana.

0: From a concert at Český Krumlov Castle in Czechia, we heard the Czech Philharmonic Low Brass Ensemble with the intermezzo from Pietro Mascagni's Cavalleria Rusticana, Rustic Chivalry. One of the things that made Mascagni's Cavalleria Rusticana stand out from its other opera contemporaries was the setting. Not the fanciest social circles of Rome or Paris, not the halls of Egyptian royalty, but a simple remote village, Vizzini, a real place captured for all time by Mascagni in his opera. In a moment, music and conversation with composer Gabriel Kahane about a new work written for clarinetist Anthony Miguel.
1: He is such a beautifully intuitive musician. He's also, I think, a really extraordinary communicator. And I think he really exudes a kind of humanity that I aspire to in my own life, a way of being that's very unadorned and direct. And I think that comes through both in his being and in his musicianship.
0: Kahane's new clarinet concerto, played by Anthony Miguel, just ahead. This is Performance Today from APM.
2: 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Cloudy skies across the state tonight with lows mainly in the 40s and 50s.
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0: When composer Gabriel Kahane lived in New York City, he occasionally attended concerts put on by the New York Philharmonic. There was always one instrument that caught his ear.
1: Anytime there was a clarinet solo, I would always crane my neck to see who is that making that extraordinary sound.
0: The person behind that incredible sound was clarinetist Anthony Miguel. Turned out the admiration went both ways. Miguel was a huge fan of Kahane's music. After years of messaging and brainstorming together, Miguel premiered Kahane's clarinet concerto in 2025. It's called If Love Will Not Swing Wide the Gates. The title is more than just a reference to James Baldwin's book, The Fire Next Time.
1: It's also a reaction to looking back at the piece that I had written, feeling very much that the piece I'd written was one I could not have written had I not had Anthony's sound and spirit and being in mind. And that what I sort of extracted from the piece, to the extent that one can make such statements, was a feeling of love and open-heartedness.
0: The concerto amplifies Miguel's lyrical voice while drawing on Kahane's experience as a songwriter, and it utilizes percussion in unique ways, using techniques Kahane attributes to sandbox percussion, from combining the sounds of vibraphone and Almglocken to imitating the sounds of an old record player and bending tones on the vibraphone. The percussion takes on a significant role in the piece.
1: As I'm describing it for you, I realize, you know, the percussion play this very central role in almost being the, you know, the Sancho Panza to the clarinet's Don Quixote.
0: Great example of this is in the third movement. After Miguel plays an emotional song without words, the piece breaks out into a jig.
1: And at the top of that jig, I then ask the percussionists to now come downstage and to do a little bit of clapping alongside him. It's a funny gesture. It feels almost a little bit gimmicky, but there's something about what the soloist has gone through emotionally. It feels like he's become quite isolated and gone through some of the kind of registers and colors of love that are quite difficult, and that in the sort of theatrical gesture of the percussionists coming downstage to join him, it's as though he's sort of gone to the brink and come back from the brink, and his friends have met him there on the other side of the water.
0: Last month, Kahane and Miguel took that concerto to London to one of the biggest stages in the world, the BBC Proms at Royal Albert Hall. Let's drop in on that performance. Ryan Bancroft conducts the BBC National Orchestra of Wales. Anthony Miguel playing solo clarinet in the clarinet concerto If Love Will Not Swing Wide the Gates by Gabriel Kahane.

0: From a concert at Royal Albert Hall in London during the BBC Proms. That was the Clarinet Concerto by Gabriel Kahane, called If Love Will Not Swing Wide the Gates. The title, a quote from James Baldwin's book, The Fire Next Time. We heard it played by clarinetist Anthony McGill. Ryan Bancroft conducted the BBC National Orchestra of Wales. Let's stay at Royal Albert Hall. Composer Gabriel Kahane joining Anthony McGill on stage for the encore.
1: So I've written an arrangement, which I read on the train, of a song of mine called Little Love, and this is the world premiere. Thank you. This is a dream.

0: A song by Gabriel Kahane, Little Love, a new arrangement making its world premiere at the BBC Proms in London. Anthony Miguel played clarinet, Gabriel Kahane played the piano and sang on stage at Royal Albert Hall. They played that as an encore after Miguel performed Kahane's clarinet concerto with the BBC National Orchestra of Wales. Kahane decided to make a special arrangement of his song, Little Love, to play with Anthony Miguel when they were on the train back to London after the final rehearsal for that concert.
1: And then I allotted myself the hour that we had left between Cardiff and Paddington Station to finish the arrangement, which was kind of fun. It was like, you know, the equivalent of speed chess, but speed arranging. And I think part of what made it special is I know that it's one of Anthony's favorite songs of mine. So it was great to share that with him. And it's also the only song I've ever written for my wife. And there is something profound about having written something that is such an intimate message of love to one other person, and to share that with 5,000 strangers. It was quite special.
0: Composer and singer-songwriter Gabriel Kahane on performing his own music with Anthony Miguel at the BBC Proms in London.

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0: Extreme upheaval can often be a catalyst for profound creativity, a broken heart, grief at the death of a loved one, a health crisis, or on the more positive side, a professional transition, a new love, starting a family. When Gustav Mahler wrote this music at the beginning of the 20th century, it was one from column A, three from column B. He had just suffered an intestinal hemorrhage, almost bled to death. And then he met and married Alma and anticipated their first child. From APM American Public Media, this is Performance Today. I'm Valerie Kaler. Mahler's Symphony No. 5 ends exuberantly, but it starts here with One Foot in the Grave. We'll hear the opening funeral march ahead. In the meantime, here's some lighter Mahler, one of his songs of a wayfarer, arranged for piano.

We heard pianist Claudius Tansky playing his own arrangement of a song by Gustav Mahler, I Went This Morning Over a Field, from his Songs of a Wayfarer. More Mahler just ahead.

Today. I'm Valerie Kaler. I'm so glad you're here for our musical adventures and discoveries. On the way this hour, a thorough exploration of a simple theme and an intimate concerto for piano and nine strings. Right now, a visit to Texas for a concert highlight from the Round Top Festival. We're going to hear music written by Gustav Mahler during an extremely turbulent period of his life. Mahler started writing his Symphony No. 5 in the summer of 1901. He was still recuperating from a very serious health crisis. He'd suffered a severe intestinal hemorrhage in February, had emergency surgery. It was touch and go. Mahler's doctor told him later how very close he'd come to dying. Mahler's professional life was also in a state of flux. He'd been working two very demanding jobs, director of the Vienna Opera and conductor of the Vienna Philharmonic's subscription series. On February 24th, he led the Philharmonic in the last of that series and conducted the opera in the Magic Flute, both in the same night. And the next night, hemorrhage and near death. Needing to take something off his plate, he kept the opera gig, bowed out of the Philharmonic series. And then, in November, he met Alma. They were married the following March, and in the summer of 1902, as they prepared to welcome their first child, Mahler worked to finish his Fifth Symphony. Composition had begun with Mahler seeing death close up, and it ended with anticipation of new life. Let's hear the beginning of that dramatic journey, the opening movement of Mahler's Symphony No. 5, A Funeral March. This live recording from the Round Top Festival Institute in Round Top, Texas. Ivan Goldberg-Jensen conducts the Texas Festival Orchestra.

When Gustav Mahler wrote that music, he was coming out of a year in which almost everything had changed. He'd nearly died, his career was shifting, he'd fallen in love, gotten married, and was expecting a baby, and he was entering a completely new phase of his musical life. The beginning of that symphony, clearly from the nearly died part of the story. We heard the Texas Festival Orchestra led by Ivan Goldberg Jensen in the Funeral March from the Fifth Symphony by Gustav Mahler, from a concert recorded live at the Round Top Festival Institute in Texas.

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1: 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More information at singersmca.org. Cloudy skies for tonight across the state. Temperatures will be mainly in the 40s and 50s. A mostly sunny day tomorrow. Temperatures mainly in the 60s.
0: 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Then listen during the October member drive to hear what we built together. Composer Eleanor Alberga says her inspiration usually comes from outside the world of music, like the first two pieces she wrote when she was a girl in the 1950s, both inspired by dogs. She says that her string quartet we're about to hear is different, a purely musical exploration of the very first phrase. It is a very short exclamation, and the rest of the piece, the next 15 minutes, grows out of repeating, inverting, expanding, and playing with that opening phrase. Here's the Poesis Quartet in concert in Katona, New York. They're playing the String Quartet No. 2 by Eleanor Alberga.

15 minutes of music growing organically from the very first 4 seconds of the piece, the String Quartet No. 2 by Eleanor Alberga. Poesis Quartet gave that concert in Katona, New York, at the Caramore Center for Music and the Arts. Eleanor Alberga was born in Jamaica, now lives in the UK. She began her life in music with the intention of becoming a concert pianist, but she fell in love with writing music. She says her compositions live between two influences, the Caribbean influence in her harmony and rhythms, and what she calls extremely contemporary European music. All her pieces have a balance of those elements. Glad to feature her work here on PT, composer Eleanor Alberga. Always glad to hear your thoughts about the new music we feature here on PT. 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
1: 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Cloudy skies tonight across the state, temperatures in the 40s up north, mainly in the 50s in the south. Tom Cran coming up at 3.
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0: Composer Judith Weir has a bit of a bone to pick with most piano concertos. She believes that since the birth of the modern piano, concertos have gotten more and more inflated. They become exponentially grander with too many musical fireworks and pyrotechnics. She says, quote, "It's now a musical form associated with the crashingly loud side of music, and that does not jibe with her style of composition." So when she was asked to write a piano concerto, she looked to the small-scale concertos of Mozart. Concertos that felt more like chamber music, with only a handful of string players to accompany the pianist. There's a nice balance between the piano and strings in this smaller-scale concerto that I find sometimes gets lost in larger orchestrations. Although it's not looking to be grand, Weir's work is fun and quirky and thoughtful, and I find it feels really fresh. Let's hear it from a concert at the Kaufman Music Center in New York City. Eliza Garth playing solo piano with James Baker leading an ensemble of 9 string players. The Piano Concerto by Judith Weir.

Before that final movement reaches its penultimate meditative state, composer Judith Weir says it exhibits rude energy. I'm curious if we're talking about not saying please and thank you or burping at the dinner table level rudeness. That's the Piano Concerto by Judith Weir, a work for solo piano and just 9 string players. We heard it played by pianist Eliza Garth, and conductor James Barker led an ad hoc string ensemble, that concert at the Kauffman Music Center in New York City, presented by the League of Composers and the International Society for Contemporary Music. Judith Weir wrote that concerto to go against what she felt was an overly common trait of piano concertos. In her mind, they're often crashingly loud and bombastic. She wrote that small-scale concerto with a balanced palate as an antidote. You can hear Weir's pared-down piano concerto anytime you like on the PT page at yourclassical.org. 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
1: On tomorrow's Performance Today, the Harlem Quartet will be featured. They'll be performing a work by Caroline Shaw. Among other things, on PT, that's tomorrow, here on your classical Minnesota Public Radio, 99.5 KSJN, Minneapolis-St. Paul, bringing music to life with member support. Tonight, the skies are going to be, for the most part, cloudy, with low temperatures in the mid-40s. And then a cooler day with clouds to start tomorrow. Hopefully we'll get some sun out by Thursday afternoon. Highs will be in the mid-60s. Tom Cran, your host next. It's 3 o'clock.

Well, imagine this. Imagine having a little party for your teenage daughters, a coming out party, as they used to be called. Alden and Lori McKay in Texas were lucky young women. Their parents had this music composed and performed for them by Joaquin Rodrigo and soloist Pepe Romero at a Fort Worth country club back in 1983. It has all the hallmarks of the great guitar concerti by Joaquin Rodrigo. We have it ahead, and thanks to Lori and Alden and your folks, Bill and Carol, too, for their gift not only to you, but to all of us. Rodrigo, ahead. I'm Tom Cran with the music for you. This is by Cecile Chaminade on a Wednesday afternoon.

Very pretty. It's called The Scarf Dance from a ballet by Cécile Chaminade, the National Orchestra of Metz. How are you doing this afternoon? I'm Tom Cram with the music. In the middle of your week, the middle of your Wednesday, it includes a concerto, if you like, the Concierto de Aranjuez and the Fantasy for a Gentleman by Rodrigo. You will also like this festive concerto for a fiesta that we have coming up. It's played by Pepe Romero. You can't do better. That's on the way. But right now, this is simply called Presto by Sibelius.

0: 29-year-old Sibelius writing a presto. Gothenburg Symphony and Naima Järvi just moves right along. It actually was originally from a string quartet of his. It's the lighter, brighter side of Sibelius. He certainly had one, and he certainly had the deep Nordic clear side as well. Icy cold, sometimes icy hot, Sibelius. Good stuff. This is by the Australian composer Elena Kotschernin.
1: When it came to violin.
0: Not that. Excuse me, I hit the wrong thing. I should have hit this.

0: Butterflying by Elena Kotschernin. Very pretty. Done by Nicholas Sweeney playing violin, Sarah Nichols playing piano. 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
1: When it came to violin playing, Mozart's father Leopold thought his son could have been one of the finest in Europe if only he would have put more of his heart and soul into it. As a composer, Mozart's consideration of the violin was generous. I'm Melissa Owsley. Join me Friday night at 8 when the well-prepared Stefan Jakiv joins Thomas Sundergaard and the Minnesota Orchestra for Mozart's Concerto No. 5 on your classical NPR.
0: Little father-son competition there between Leopold and Wolfgang Mozart, who doesn't have to prove anything to anyone these days. Support comes from the Minnesota Department of Veterans Affairs, providing mental health resources, counseling, and the 988 Veterans Crisis Line to Minnesota veterans and their families throughout September, Suicide Prevention Month, and year-round. This is a concerto for a fiesta or a festival, and the party we're talking about was the coming out party for the McKay sisters in Fort Worth, Texas. Boy, were they lucky. Alden and Laurie McKay's parents said, how about a little concerto by Joaquin Rodrigo, and how about we get Pepe Romero to play it? This was back in 1983, and it exists now. It is the gift that keeps on giving. It is played here by Pepe Romero with the Academy of St. Martin in the Fields, Neville Mariner, Joaquin Rodrigo's Concerto for a Fiesta.

It has all the hallmarks of Joaquin Rodrigo for guitar and orchestra, because it's Joaquin Rodrigo for guitar and orchestra, the Concerto for a Fiesta, the Academy of St. Martin in the Fields, and Neville Mariner, and the soloist, Pepe Romero, playing the guitar. This is your classical Minnesota Public Radio. I'm Tom Cran. I'm glad you're here for the music, which continues made possible by your support and by the Sandbar Storytelling Festival in Winona, Minnesota, October 7th through 11th. International Storytellers and Music, a celebration of cultural traditions and human experiences. Tickets and info at sandbarstorytellingfestival.org. Coming up in the next hour, right here on your classical MPR, more of the music that you expect in the afternoon, including some Rossini, where he makes the winds sing, and the very famous Rondo by Jean-Joseph Mouret that longtime viewers of Masterpiece Theater will recognize. That's coming up. Stay with me right here. Johannes Brahms, from his Symphony No. 2, this is how it concludes, Seattle Symphony, and Gerard Schwartz, Greatness from Brahms.

Here's a question we'll never settle. Which is your favorite Brahms symphony? Which one's the best? Well, number two is probably my favorite. I'll let others decide which one is best because the four of them are great. But that's from the Symphony No. 2 by Johannes Brahms, the Seattle Symphony, and Gerard Schwartz. Good afternoon. I'm Tom Cran, approaching 4 p.m., and this is your classical Minnesota Public Radio, 99.5 KSJN, Minneapolis, St. Paul. We bring music to life with member support, and we thank you for that member support. Looking at the DNR fall color map, this time of year, only a little bit of northern Minnesota is in true fall. We're starting to see a little more in the Twin Cities. Well, color is on my mind. It is the theme this week on Theme and Variations. Friday at 3, we will play the variations you have sent in, the theme color. However you define that musically, let us know. Send your request to yourclassicalmpr.org/theme. Right now it is 70 and cloudy.

0: Rossini, who gave us a hint of his diet. He said, I take Beethoven 2 times a week, I take Haydn 4 times, and Mozart every day. Pretty good prescription for any of us, but you can hear it all in this music by Rossini, written as a very young man. These originally string sonatas, but they're worked here for wind quartet coming up. And that's great for Rossini because he makes those winds sing. The man who wrote 39 operas. I'm Tom Crane. Rossini and more ahead in this hour of music on a Wednesday afternoon.
1: This is the Composer's Datebook for September 30th. I'm John Burge. Even during the bombing of London by the German Air Force, the London Blitz of World War II, the BBC Proms concerts continued. True, in 1941, a German incendiary bomb did destroy the longtime home of the Proms, Queen's Hall and Langham Place. But not to be deterred, the Proms simply moved to the Royal Albert Hall in Kensington. Wartime Proms programs included this printed notice. In the event of an air raid warning, the audience will be informed immediately so that those who wish to take shelter, either in the building or in public shelters outside, may do so. The concert will then continue. Talk about pluck. In 1944, the British composer Ray Vaughan Williams completed a new oboe concerto to be premiered at a Proms concert, but a German V-1 rocket that landed dangerously near the Albert Hall led to an early end to that prom season, since the V-1 rockets, unlike the German bombers, didn't allow enough warning time to clear the hall. And so on today's date in 1944, the new Vaughan Williams concerto was premiered not in London, but in Liverpool, with soloist Leon Goossens and Malcolm Sargent conducting the Liverpool Philharmonic.

Composer's Datebook is produced by APM, American Public Media, in collaboration with the American Composers Forum, reminding you that all music was once new.

It is a Morris dance tune, that English tradition of dressing up, even putting bells on, literally on your pant legs, and dance around. Well, that's a Morris dance by Gustav Holst. Good afternoon. It's a Wednesday. In the middle of your week, I'm Tom Cran with the music for you, and I hope you're doing well. Rossini Makes the Winds Sing coming up. And right now, this that PBS watchers for years will recognize...

The famous Rondo by Jean-Joseph Moret, made even more famous by Alistair Cook. Remember, back in the day, and there were other hosts of Masterpiece Theater. They still today in Masterpiece and the theme music just hint at that music. So it's still part of the legacy. The Empire Brass here on Wednesday afternoon. It's good to have you here. And this is music by Carlos Guastavino. It's played by the Camerata Bariloche.

0: Carlos Guastavino's music for guitar. Pablo Cohen played the guitar. And Camerata Bariloche. That's a piece called Jeromita Linares by Guastavino. Your classical Minnesota Public Radio. How are you doing? I'm Tom Cran. It's 20 minutes after 4 on a Wednesday afternoon.
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0: Looking forward to that. Starting Monday, it's going to be a lot of fun. Great way to wake up and start your day here on Your Classical Minnesota Public Radio. 71 degrees and patchy fog again overnight into tomorrow. Sunny, mid-60s. Rossini was 12 years old, I believe, when he wrote this set of sonatas for strings. But we're going to hear a wind ensemble, the Vienna-Berlin Ensemble, with a wind version, a wind quartet, number 3, by Rossini.

It's Rossini. A quartet for winds in that case, number three, originally a string sonata. The Vienna-Berlin Ensemble on this Wednesday afternoon. It was Rossini, after all, who told us his prescription. Beethoven twice a week, Mozart every day, and Haydn four times a week.

was Alexandre Tarot sneaking in a little bit of Mozart in the cadenza there, his own cadenza, to the Piano Concerto No. 11 by Haydn. A good trick. Sneaky and wonderful. The King's Violins and Bernard Labadie conducting. Anytime you want to know what we're up to here, what we're playing, you can always go to yourclassical.org and find out more. There's a lot there. This is Your Classical, Minnesota Public Radio. I'm Tom Cran. 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We're easing into the most colorful time of the year. Theme and Variations returns Friday for another season, and this time our theme is color. You provide the variations. 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We always hear the Romanian Rhapsody No. 1 by George Enescu, by far, far and away, his best-known piece. But he wrote a companion Rhapsody. Here's No. 2, and it's the Monte Carlo Philharmonic and Lawrence Foster.

The second Romanian Rhapsody by George Enescu. And we heard the Monte Carlo Philharmonic Orchestra and Lawrence Foster conducting. The first one much more familiar, but the second one wonderful to hear. On this Wednesday afternoon, I have a proposition here. And that is that I think more people in history have heard the sound of an orchestra, courtesy of John Williams and the movies he has scored, than in all of history. Remember, in Beethoven's time, you had to go sit in the hall to hear the music or play it at home. But John Williams has taken the language, symphonic language, of an orchestral score and made it as popular as it has ever been, and as widely heard as it has ever been.

Remember when I got a CD player for the first time? There was a sampler disc from Philips, Hear the Light. And it had, for the first track, that very music we just heard, Raiders of the Lost Ark by John Williams. John Williams and the Boston Pops Orchestra. It's the way to wow you all these years later. This is your classical Minnesota Public Radio, 99.5 KSJN, Minneapolis, St. Paul. We bring music to life with member support, and we thank you for that member support. Can't do it without you. Coming up in just a bit, a minute or so, new classical tracks, so stay with me here. New classical tracks, so stay with me here. Wednesday. Normal high this time of year, 67. The record, 88. I would have guessed it was warmer because today has been a fairly warm one. 71, patchy fog light tonight, low in the mid-50s. Tomorrow, cooler, partly sunny, a high in the mid-60s. Lower 60s and sunny, very autumnal, it seems, on Friday. It is 5 p.m. in the north.

0: Like father, like son-in-law in this case, the father being Antonin Dvorak, who wrote a scherzo capriccioso, and his son-in-law, Yosef Suk, not to be outdone, wrote this, a fantastic scherzo. Now, scherzo in Italian just means joke, but by the time it got into Yosef Suk's hands, it took on a grandeur. And we're going to hear it ahead. The fantastic scherzo by Yosef Suk coming up and a lot more. Stay with me on this Wednesday. I'm Tom Cram with the music for you. Happy to be here.
1: 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I'm Julie Amacher.
2: My family and I moved out to Idaho every summer. So my dad was teaching at a music festival run by Gunther Schuller. And my mom thought, okay, what am I going to do with three kids in Sandpoint, Idaho for 7 weeks? And the answer was fiddle camp.
1: Violinist Ariana Kim says that experience whet her appetite for music that was outside of the classical tradition. Ariana is currently a violin professor at Cornell University. Along the way, she's performed with musicians across various genres, from jazz to bluegrass. And most recently, she went to India on a 5-month sabbatical to study Carnatic music. What she learned appears on her latest recording, Uncommon Thread. That thread through each of these pieces is improvisation.
2: The tradition of Carnatic music goes back thousands of years, but the addition of the violin is pretty recent. It came over with Western settlers, and so the violin itself has been part of Carnatic music maybe for 200 years, though the style of music has been around for millennia. So understanding the history that goes far, farther back than the violin, the violin's existence in the music, and realizing even after half a year being there, I just, you know, basically put one foot in the giant ocean.
1: On your new recording, you have created your own arrangement of a raga. Tell us about this piece and what you had to do differently from Western music in order to actually play it.
2: Right, so the biggest difference from a technical and visual perspective is that the violin is played like an upside-down cello. You sit yourself on the floor, crisscross applesauce, as if we're in kindergarten, and your right foot is a little bit outward, and you rotate the violin 90 degrees so the scroll rests in the crook of your heel, crook of your ankle, and then you bow out this way, sort of I had to develop like a cello bow arm. And then in order to get the gamukas to speak well, a lot of the gamukas fly fast on the fingerboard. And it's most akin to, if we were to talk about it in Western classical music, a glissando or a slide. And because you have to move really fast and a lot of the notes are very connected, they put coconut oil on their fingers. So I now keep in my case a little takeout sauce container with cotton in it that you douse in coconut oil, and you just dip your fingers in it and sort of prepare the fingerboard so that you can glide easily.

0: And your Minnesota roots are still very strong. And you've written a piece of music called Migrating Home. And I'd love for you to tell us about what inspired that piece.
1: I wrote the initial version of it as I drove home, actually, in the latest hours, listening to NPR and the coverage about George Floyd being murdered. And I arrived in Minneapolis days after he had been killed to quarantine with my parents during COVID. And I just, this sort of wash of heartbreak and disbelief and devastation kind of washed over me. And I thought, what do artists do in a time like this? How can we use our craft to give people something to hang on to? And then it sort of evolved since then and has now sort of taken a new shape after Renee Good and Alex Pretty were killed. So I felt very attached to my hometown and I felt helpless in a way. And this was sort of my way to express and to be part of home.
0: I'm thinking about the title of the recording, which we haven't really talked about because it's called Uncommon Thread, but you have the un in parentheses.
1: So that thread is improvisation. I also fell in love with the idea of improvisation through the lens of 18th century sonatas for violin and forte piano. And so we started to play around with the idea of Mozart and Beethoven being really the greatest original improvisers. When you realize that improvisational aspect connects that all together, you realize that it becomes quite symbiotic.
0: Her new recording is called Uncommon Thread with violinist Ariana Kim. To hear the full conversation, download the extended podcast. That's New Classical Tracks from American Public Media. I'm Julie Almacher.

It starts simply enough and just builds. We heard the Philadelphia Orchestra, who know how to play Bach in those arrangements by Leopold Stokowski. But in this case, their current music director, Yannick Nézet-Séguin, sort of freshening them up. And that's The Little Fugue by Johann Sebastian. On this Wednesday afternoon, we go to Prague now for Josef Suk, 1905, Scherzo. It's a form that means joke. And I think the biggest and first big one was Beethoven working scherzos into his symphonies. And here is a fantastic scherzo. This is more like the end of that Bach than the beginning. This is big and bold, and Josef Suk, Dvorak's son-in-law, composed it. The Buffalo Philharmonic and Joanne Folletta perform.

0: And that is a fantastic scherzo by Josef Suk. We heard the Buffalo Philharmonic Orchestra and Joanne Folletta. I'm Tom Crenn with the music for you on a Wednesday here on Your Classical Minnesota Public Radio.
1: What does it sound like when a single pulse grows into an entire world of sound? For more than 60 years, Steve Reich has explored that question, creating music of rhythm, repetition, movement, and transformation. He turns 90 this Saturday. I'm Aaron Kane. Join me as we celebrate the creations of Steve Reich this Saturday night from 7 to midnight on Your Classical NPR.
0: That sounds great. Can't wait for that. I love Steve Reich, and I can't believe he is 90 years old. 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October 31st through November 8th at the Ordway. More at mnopera.org. Mozart now. Ariana Kim, who was the guest on New Classical Tracks this week. There's more at yourclassical.org. Here is Ariana Kim with Roger Mosley playing forte piano. Mozart from a violin sonata.

Ariana Kim playing Mozart with Roger Mosley at the forte piano. That is from a violin sonata in B-flat by Mozart. Ariana Kim playing entirely different music. Online, yourclassical.org. There's a video of her playing Carnatic music. She talked about it on New Classical Tracks. That's also there at yourclassical.org. The video is wonderful. Elizabeth McConchy is her name, and she wrote this coronation overture called Proud Thames, in here talking about the River Thames that flows through London. Here's the London Philharmonic and Vernon Handley.

0: from 1953, which was the year of the coronation of Queen Elizabeth II. That's music by Elizabeth McConchy, and the reason I mention that, not just as an historic backdrop or footnote, but it's called Coronation Overture, Proud Thames by Elizabeth McConchy, London Philharmonic and Vernon Handley.
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0: 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We've got mostly sunny and 74 in Duluth, 77 and mostly sunny in St. Cloud, 72 partly sunny in the Twin Cities, and it looks like overnight areas of fog after midnight statewide to contend with. Be careful if you are on the road. Here's an 18-year-old Richard Strauss. He's going to wow us with a horn concerto here. Number one, Richard Strauss grew up hearing the sound of the horn. His father, one of the great horn players of his time in Munich, in what was known as the Munich Court Orchestra. We're going to hear Marie-Louise Neunecker. She's going to wow us with this performance with the Bamberg Symphony Orchestra. Richard Strauss's first horn concerto.

Richard Strauss's Horn Concerto No. 1. Marie-Louise Neunecker playing the horn with her former colleague. She was once principal of the Bamberg Symphony Orchestra, and Ingo Metzmacher conducting. Richard Strauss. 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This is how do it. So, thanks so much. Friday, Theme and Variations returns at 3 o'clock. That's, what, 48 hours, and less than that from now. So, fall color as it inches its way south. What music is colorful for you? 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It's 6 p.m.

Well, we know him from the Grand Canyon, don't we? His name, Ferdy Grofay. Similar sound here, but we're going to head down the Mississippi. The Mississippi Suite by Ferdy Grofay. Get ready. If there are any burros braying at all in this, but it's coming up. Stay tuned.

She was born in 1850, and her name, Louise Adolphe Lebeau, who once said, "Teach the same things to girls as we teach to boys, including music." Katia Cemberji with the Berlin Chamber Symphony. Nice to have you here for the music, including the Mississippi Suite. We will start at the headwaters and work our way down to New Orleans with Ferdy Groffet coming up. But right now here is Milos. He goes by one name, but his full name is Milos Karadaglic, playing Leo Brower. This is the Afro-Cuban Lullaby.

Afro-Cuban Lullaby by Leo Brower, Cuban composer, and we heard Milos Karadaglic playing the guitar. And these are Andean dances, popular Andean dances, the title.

0: the Norwegian Radio Symphony Orchestra, but they've got the right swing for the popular Andean dances. They're conducted there by Miguel Harth Bedoya. Those Andean dances by Celso Garrido Leca. Right here on your classical Minnesota Public Radio. I'm Tom Cran with the music for you. On this now, a Wednesday evening together at 6:23.
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That is Rachel Barton Pine playing music by Dolores White. The Blues Dialogues, that one, moderately fast. Always impressive, Rachel Barton Pine. Going to take a trip down the Mississippi now, courtesy of Ferdy Groffé, the man who also took us on a tour of the Grand Canyon musically. Royal Philharmonic and Enrique Batis with the Mississippi Suite. And here's where we start, at the headwaters, the birth of the Mississippi River, according to Ferdy Groffé, in the lands of the Chippewa Indians, as he called them, or the Ojibwe. Then Huckleberry Finn, based on the novel by Mark Twain, a short piece ruminating on Huck's prankish nature. Old Creole Days, spirituals being sung, and then Mardi Gras. We're going to go to Mardi Gras celebration in New Orleans. That's where we end up on our Mississippi tour.

0: I got music. I got rhythm. Who could ask for anything more? Oh, no, no, wait. No, that was the Mississippi Suite by Ferdy Groffet, bearing a bit of resemblance to George Gershwin there at the end. The Mardi Gras in New Orleans portion. And we heard the Royal Philharmonic Orchestra, Enrique Batis, conducting.
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0: 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And this is your classical MPR. All right, after that trip down the Mississippi River, how about some heroic Beethoven?

The Berlin Philharmonic Orchestra, never disappointing when it comes to Beethoven, conducted there by Simon Rattle. And that was the last movement of Beethoven's third, the Eroica Symphony. He liked that tune and worked with it as well in his ballet, The Creatures of Prometheus. Heroic Beethoven on a Wednesday evening. Hope your Wednesday has gone well. There is plenty of good listening just ahead here. I'm Tom Cran. Good to have you here for the music, especially Beethoven. This is your Classical Minnesota Public Radio, 99.5 KSJN, Minneapolis, St. Paul, where support comes from the Wayzata Symphony Orchestra, opening its season on October 11th at 3 p.m. at Hopkins High School, with Minnesota Orchestra Concertmaster Aaron Keefe performing Barber's Violin Concerto. Learn more at the WSO.org. 30 seconds away from Jake Arberding. He's right over there to bring you the music through the evening. So stick around. Today was warmer than normal and a bit humid. 72 right now, cooler, partly sunny tomorrow, mid-60s after some patchy fog late tonight and to start off early tomorrow. And then we'll be in the mid-40s by Friday morning, a high in the lower 60s, autumnal through the week. 7 p.m. in the north.

Ever feel like you've got the creative process all figured out? You're the only one. You can create the conditions for inspiration. There's exercises you can do. But the muse is not to be controlled. When this composer sat down to write his Fifth Symphony, at first, it was a delightful experience. Then things went clunk, and he couldn't figure out how to finish it. Recording the muse this hour.